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8: Fox News, I'm Tom Graham. Rescue teams searching along mountainous terrain along the Nepal-China border after a mudslide, earthquake, and mass flooding hit. Fox's Jeff Paul.
9: Hundreds are still missing, including dozens of Americans. President Trump promising help.
10: We've spoken to the leadership and we let them know anything they want will happen.
9: Rescue teams have reportedly found bodies hundreds of miles downstream from the most devastated areas.
8: Nearly 400 confirmed dead so far. A Change.org petition to rename Nashville International Airport after country singer Dolly Parton now has more than 138,000 signatures. Tennessee Senator and candidate for governor Marsha Blackburn floating a potential holiday.
11: September 25th, which would be 9-2-5.
8: Referring to Parton's 9-to-5 movie and hit song. 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

0: EPA. Carter started the Department of Education, and it was the first Bush that I think signed the Clean Water Act, if memory serves me right. President Trump said, "We need an ocean named after America. I don't care if you love him or hate him. The man is a troll." Let's see here. We appreciate you so much, and you should know it. Thank you very much. Here's another one. Cool beans, McGraw. You guys are crushing it this week, like always. Thank you so much. Thank you. California chimes in. Before you come at me with the government tax incentives, where do they produce their money? Where do they procure their money? Countries and counties and cities are the same. Greed. Look for more money wherever they can get it. Danny in Rolla, you are on America at Night. Thanks for joining us.
1: Hey, you had your guest, scientist, talking about rain, cloud seeds. In the future, if they talk in standard terms, that would be wonderful. I'm smart enough to look up the difference between miles and square kilometers. But, yeah, you know, England has controversy. We have controversy. It's not my fault that they put it's not my fault that they put emphasis on the wrong syllable.
0: I mean, that's the way the guy talks. That's the way he marks his territory. So yeah,
1: Other thing is the guy that called about Somalia, you actually had one of the, and I don't off the top of my head remember the politician, but they were trying to explain all of the fraud in Minnesota, and they were saying that that is the Somalian culture. And that's a terrible way to explain that. But anyway, moving on. Do you know if John Goodman has St. Louis ties?
0: Yeah, he went to Afton. He's from Afton. St. Louis. Yeah, it's a St. Louis suburb.
1: I knew that he did. He does an uncredited commercial during St. Louis baseball games.
0: Yes.
1: My last thing, not to beat a dead horse, but you challenged me to look up your studies.
0: Yes.
1: And what I found out was that all those studies are based on corporate taxes, and that there is a loss in corporate taxes, but they don't take into account all of the money that is gained by people driving to a stadium or by driving to a factory, all of the goods that are sold, which are all taxed. So when you say that about the tax incentives, the studies are not comparing apples to apples or oranges to oranges.
0: Okay,
1: they're
0: be
1: honest now. They're comparing corporate taxes to corporate taxes, but that is not. That's only a partial picture. Am I wrong?
0: Send me chapter and verse of the studies you're talking about. You're talking in such generalities. It's hard to figure out exactly what you're asking me. But getting back to the Walmart argument, okay? You want to buy a pair of pants, okay? You buy a pair of pants, you have to buy a pair of pants. You're going to buy a pair of pants, whether Walmart's are there or Bob's Pants Store is there. So why give a company an incentive, a tax incentive, to build a place that sells pants, because you're still going to buy the pair of pants anyway? So what's the economic incentive? You're not growing anything. That pair of pants is still being sold. It's just being sold somewhere else. So net loss.
1: I love you, brother, but I got to tell you this.
0: Yes.
1: Never once, ever, have I bought a pair of pants or a pair of shoes. God forbid. I think I did buy a pair of shoes at Walmart once.
0: I'm making the example that when a Walmart comes to town, they're not selling anything that wasn't already existing in that town.
1: Well, that's true, but if you buy in bulk, which many people have done this over the course of the last 100 years, when you consolidate things, it becomes more profitable for your business, for your stock investors, for your stockholders. So
0: I'm not I'm talking about the
1: mousetrap. I don't know, but they do have not, competition.
0: Okay. Yeah. Yes. And the competition was created by a tax incentive. So
1: well,
0: you're putting,
1: you have Kmart, you have Target, you have
0: again oftentimes those Targets and those Costcos and those Walmarts are created by tax incentives, putting the mom and pop shops out of business. That's the point I'm saying. If Target comes in and doesn't get a tax incentive or a tax break or anything, fine. I'm not complaining about Target. I'm complaining about the company or the county or the state or the city who gives the tax break, the tax incentive to the company. That's the socialist part that I have a problem with. Well, if Walmart wants to build as a store next to a pants store, knock yourself out. Don't ask the taxpayers of that town for any tax incentives to build that Walmart. That's my problem.
1: Okay, my last thing, and you gave me a challenge. I will give you a challenge to show the study that shows all of the city taxes, all of the state taxes.
0: I'll get a guest on and ask him all these questions. And I know who the guy I'll get on. His name is Patrick Risch. He's a Washington University professor, and this is what he studies all day, every day.
1: Okay. Well,
0: I'll get him on.
1: Will you take calls during that interview?
0: I will try and do my best to take calls, but I'll ask him all your questions. But yeah, I'll do everything I can to take a phone call. Yeah.
1: All right. Cool. Last thing is, our Cardinals didn't get swept. We got our butts spanked 2 games, but we did take the last one. Have a good evening, brother.
0: Thanks, Danny. Catherine in Vancouver, you're on America at Night.
2: I remember you said the other day that you didn't believe in aliens. So I had my brain was going, and I thought, well, you're around my age, and I'm going, you know, didn't you watch My Favorite Martian, Elf, Mork and Mindy? I mean, Robin Williams was totally out of this world.
0: Yes, Robin Williams was fantastic. I did watch Mork and Mindy. I had a crush on Pam Dawber back in the day. I wasn't a big fan of My Favorite Martian, though I did watch Lost in Space quite a bit. Fun shows, fun sci-fi. I liked Star Trek, but I still don't believe in aliens. I'm sorry. I apologize,
2: Mork?
0: Catherine.
2: You didn't believe in Mork?
0: No, I believed in the concept, but, you know, I liked Jonathan Winters on Mork and Mindy, but... You know, I like a good yarn. I like a good scary, you know, zombie movie, but I don't believe in zombies. I apologize. I'm deficient in that matter, and I apologize. Catherine, thanks for the phone call. David in San Francisco, you're on America at Night.
3: Yeah, thanks, McGraw. Yeah, I don't know if you noticed it, but Louisiana is getting hit hard by Trump in two different ways. Earlier this month, they decided that the nuclear wastes of America are going to either be sent to Louisiana or Utah or Idaho, or I'm trying to think of the total of the 5 states. But Louisiana is now, you know, that's like swampland. And that's the last place that you would ever want to put nuclear waste. But the governor is just, boy, I'd love it. And, of course, Mike Johnson is happy to be considered. And so he's basically selling out not only his whole state, but his district, because in addition to being suckered by the nuclear wastes, they're going to allow Elon to come in and fleece them in a much bigger way. They've thrown away 13 different environmental standards. The Ports and Safety Act, the Noise Act, the Clean Air Act, the Clean Water Act, the Environmental Safety Act, and historical preservation, among others. And so they're basically, you know, it's
0: yeah,
3: like,
0: but hold on a second. Like, but hold on a second. Run. Hold on a second. Are they building data centers there, though? Have they at least stopped the data centers?
3: You could count on it, because if Elon is going to have his vast, they gave him 130,000 acres. You know, here's a con artist, and he's fled California under.
0: I don't know. All right. Well, I got to go. I don't like name calling. He's not a con artist. I don't know what he is. He's not a con artist. So I thanks for the phone call, David. Plus, you had that same rant last night about the Elon Musk. Let's go to Sherry in Fredericksburg, Texas, before we got to move on, go home, end the show. Sherry, take it away.
4: The men were away, and the Rosie the Riveter employees took over. But how about moms with children? Did they have, I guess they had Rosie the Riveter babysitters, I assume. Because it sounds like, you know, there was a bunch of women there that kind of were left without.
0: Yeah, our World War II National Park series where they highlighted Rosie the Riveters, if you will. Yeah, she talked about how they received equal pay for the men on the line and that they had daycare and childcare set up for the women. Yeah, no, that was part of the deal. To supplement the war effort, you needed women to go to work. And so they gave them equal pay and they gave them childcare so that the kids were taken care of so the women could go and build the boats and build the tanks and build the trucks so that they could ship them over to the boys in Europe so they could win the war and win the war on tyranny. Yeah. How about that? Right? That's really, I thought that was the most fascinating part of that whole fascinating hour. All right, America at Night. Stay right there. Back in a moment.
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20: 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It appears by its own numbers, the U.S. government seems insolvent. It's reported that the Treasury shows about $6 trillion in assets and over $47 trillion in liabilities. Add it all up, and it looks like the U.S. owes more than $130 trillion it doesn't have. 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
0: All right, let's get some more texts in here. Let's see here. It seems Dave may have issues. He rambled about this last night. Sean in Bloomington, Illinois. Yeah, it did sound like a rehashed rant. Washington checks in. Call me a poor redneck kid, but I miss Kmart. Yeah, I was a good. I was a Kmart was. Is Kmart still around? I don't know if Kmart's still around. I was a precursor to Walmart. I liked Kmart. I don't have any problem with these big box stores, but to give Walmart, one of the richest companies in the world, a tax break to open up a shop doesn't make any sense to me. You want to open up a shop? Open up a shop. No one's stopping you. But you won't do it unless you get a tax break? Really? You want to open up a Target? You want to open a Home Depot? You want to open up? Yeah, go ahead. No one's stopping you. Just play by the rules everybody else plays with. If I move to a different town, do I get a tax break? No, I don't get a tax break. So why should a big corporation get a tax break? Pay your taxes. Stop trying to lower your taxes to the detriment of me. That's the form of socialism. All these people running around talking about socialism. Let's talk about corporate welfare. If you're against welfare, the corporation Amazon should not be at the public trough looking for tax incentives. Amazon? Really? Amazon? Oh, it's an economic incentive. Oh, but the guy getting food stamps isn't an economic benefit? It is to the company who's redeeming those food stamps, right? I mean, why is corporate welfare an economic benefit, but, a working class socialism welfare is somehow ruining society. Explain that to me. How can one be good for the economy and one be bad for America? Explain that to me. Let's see here. McGraw, you've never seen the Blues Brothers movie? Are you kidding me? It's American pop culture. What are you, a commie? Yeah, no, I deserve that criticism. Yeah, no, I deserve that criticism. I have not seen Blues Brothers, and for that, I apologize. That's going to do it for us. We are done. Thanks for putting up with me. As always, we're back tomorrow night with another host of guests and calls and all that stuff. Thanks for putting up with me. We'll have yourself a good night. We'll see you tomorrow.
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35: Executive order blocked again. I'm Sue Guzman, Fox News. The Trump administration's planned restrictions on mail-in ballots for the midterms is once again on hold.
36: For the second time, a federal judge in Massachusetts has blocked President Trump's executive order designed to limit mail-in voting. In a ruling Thursday night, Judge Indira Talwani established a 14-day hold on that executive order. Monday, the Supreme Court had lifted her original hold, determining the legal challenges filed against the executive order had been done so prematurely before the order's rules were established. The Postal Service now says it won't deliver mail-in ballots unless, as the executive order dictates, states provide a list of voters who should receive them and format the envelopes a certain way. In her latest ruling, Judge Talwani wrote, "There's not enough time before the midterms to implement the changes the administration is seeking." Kevin Ureski, Fox News.
35: With the U.S.-Canada trade war in full swing, President Trump has signed an executive order renaming one of the Great Lakes. Here's Fox's Alexandria Hoff.
4: We have a Gulf and we have a lake. Now all we need is an ocean.
7: The U.S.-Canada trade standoff prompts a new revision for mapmakers. President Trump signing an executive order renaming Lake Ontario Lake America, effective immediately.
4: Canada's been ripping us off for a long time on trade.
7: Jointly owned by both nations, the White House argues the deepest parts of the lake's waters lie within United States territory.
35: Well, Prime Minister Mark Carney says Canadians will continue to call the body of water Lake Ontario, adding the name is 400 years old, preceding Canada and the U.S. And tropical storms Karina and Lowell have formed in the Pacific Ocean. National Hurricane Center says both are expected to become hurricanes, but are far from land. Meanwhile, tropical storm Dolly has formed in the Atlantic and could bring heavy rain to the Caribbean. 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
35: Lindsay Clancy's fate is now in a Massachusetts jury's hands. Clancy facing life in prison without the possibility of parole.
7: After weeks of emotional witness testimony, a jury of 9 women and 3 men will determine if Lindsay Clancy is guilty of 3 counts of first-degree murder. The 36-year-old admits to strangling her 3 young kids, ages 5, 3, and 8 months in 2023, before throwing herself from a second-floor window in a suicide attempt. But she's pleaded not guilty to the charges, with the defense arguing she was experiencing postpartum psychosis and should not be held criminally responsible. Clancy's attorney telling the court lousy medical care and over-medication made her condition worse. Prosecutors allege she planned the killings, arguing Clancy waited until her ex-husband left the home and that she knew right from wrong. Kristen Goodwin, Fox News.
35: Clancy will be sent to a state psychiatric hospital if found not criminally responsible, or life in prison without the possibility of parole if she's convicted of first-degree murder. The death toll has now jumped to 469 in Nepal, and more than 1,000 people are still missing after a wall of water and mud swept through communities along the Nepal-Tibet border. President Trump offering help with the recovery.
4: We are sending aid, and we've spoken to the leadership, and we let them know anything they want we'll have.
35: Experts say it's still too early to know for sure. Several dozens of the missing are Americans. Several hundred foreigners were visiting at the time as well. The UN says it has ordered the release of $2 million to help with medical care, shelter, and water. A passenger jet and Marine One departed simultaneously at Reagan National Airport earlier this month after air traffic controllers missed standard departure warnings for the helicopter. And a backup communication plan between controllers and president's pilots also failed. That's according to a new NTSB preliminary report. Officials also stressed President Trump was never in any danger. I'm Sue Gunn.
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1: You were wrong! Okay. Wrong! You were wrong.
2: Yesterday, I said, because we looked at the whole Fetterman thing.
1: Mm-hmm.
2: You know, about his, was it the New York Times poll? I forgot what it was. Just reading here from Fox News Politics. Fetterman's collapse among his own party is staggering. Just 22% of Pennsylvania Democrats now view him favorably, down from 74% 2 years ago. That's a 52-point free fall. Here's the twist. 73% of Pennsylvania Republicans now back him. Now, it didn't say back him. That's incorrect. It said they have a favorable view of him.
1: Yeah.
2: Making him more popular among GOP voters than their own Senator Dave McCormick. Okay. Excuse me.
1: All right.
2: Senate Majority Leader Thune confirmed he's had conversations with Fetterman about joining the Republican conference.
1: Mm.
2: All right, so the conference, so,
1: well,
2: you know, that he would be, what, an independent, but conference with them. But yeah. I would be, you know, and with the, so I'm not completely wrong. But I just said, you know, Republicans are not going to make him a candidate. They might.
1: Well,
2: if you're going to be in the Republican conference in your next election, do you run as a Republican? Remember, I like Fetterman when it comes to his opinion on anti-Semitism and the insanity of the Democratic Party. But he votes with the Democrats 85 to 90% of the time.
1: Yeah.
2: So if you join the Republican conference and you're voting with Democrats 85 to 95% of the time, what's the point? And that's, I was wrong where I said, I don't think the Republicans would want to really, you know, they want to focus on him to show the insanity of the Democratic Party. But the fact is, he votes with Democrats 85 to 90% of the time. Maybe I am wrong on that. Maybe Republicans will say, look, we've gone so far left, Fetterman fits in with us.
1: Well, but the question is, would he actually follow through, and would he be voting more with the Republicans after that? Is that
2: right?
1: Is it going to be a clear change, or is he going to do what the Republicans are doing and becoming more left?
2: Well, but I mean, Bernie Sanders is an independent.
1: Yeah. Yeah.
2: But he votes with Democrats. He conferences with Democrats.
1: Yeah.
2: But he votes with them, what, 95 to 100% of the time?
1: Oh, yeah.
2: Maybe 100% of the time?
1: Right.
2: 98, 99% of the time?
1: Yeah.
2: For Thune to be saying, you know, we'd like to have Fetterman join the Republican conference, you know, okay, I'm an independent, but I'm a Democrat, but I conference with the Republicans.
1: Yeah.
2: And somebody who votes 90%, 85 to 90% Democrat, what's the point?
1: Yeah, exactly. You know, if he's not going to change his fundamental convictions and have that reflect in his voting, then and I don't know that I'm there yet that I'm confident he would do that. I don't know. He would have to come out and say, here's where I've had my change of heart. You know, now, the problem is, if he's, you know, here in a few years running for re-election, he's got to convince the people of his state, you know, look, I'm going to run as an independent. I think the Democratic Party has gone way too far. I'm not going to stand for the anti-Semitism. And you go on and, you know, I mean.
2: Well, but he said, what would change me to become a Republican would be if my party became the anti-Semitism party. They are!
1: Well, no, that's it. They already, it's, you're there.
2: They are, I know.
1: You're there. And you know, it's going to take a lot for me to believe that he's going to trust that he's going to do that, unless he comes out and actually says, you know, it, because he would have to go through issue by issue on fiscal issues, on a number of things. Again, 9 out of 10 times he's voting with his party and he's calling out the radicals. But if you're still voting with them, you're not really changing. And you're just talking.
2: You got to wear a shirt and tie if you're a Republican.
1: You do. Under your hoodie and basketball shorts. You wear the basketball shorts over your suit. But
2: Wow. The Democrats would agree to go back to the old dress code if that was the case.
1: Right.
2: Sorry.
1: Exactly.
2: What was the point I wanted to make here? I forgot what it was.
1: But if he's he's not going to, then, you know.
2: Oh, I know. Yeah. On the anti-Semitism, I can see Democrats. You guys are wrong. We're not anti-Semitic. We disagree with the anti-Semitism. We just believe that anti-Semitism is all part of the big tent.
1: No.
2: And that we should have discussions on it.
1: Yeah, okay. Yeah.
2: They're doing. No, everybody now is doing the big tent.
1: Yeah.
2: Even right. I figured they would drop it, and they're not.
1: No.
2: Oh, no. You know, we're a big tent. So, you know, Nazism, fascism, socialism, communism, anti-Semitism, misogyny, that's all part of our big tent.
1: Yeah.
2: We include that in our, we want to include that in our big tent. Why?
1: Right.
2: Why?
1: Right.
2: Why?
1: You don't think it, and then they're trying to walk that line where, I don't agree with it, but we have to include it. If you don't agree with it, you have to call it out. If you don't agree with it, what you're saying is it's wrong.
2: Well, if you're a part of a political party and you say, I don't believe in it,
1: yeah,
2: and it's the most radical, it's promoting the most radical things in human history, you should be saying it has no place in our party because here's what our party stands for.
1: Yeah.
2: And what they're saying, no, racism, misogyny, anti-Semitism, Nazism. We don't agree with it, but that has a place within our party.
1: Yeah, right.
2: We should be discussing those issues. I'm sorry, in my political party, I don't need to be discussing. Let's talk about the benefits of Nazism and communism and anti-Semitism and bigotry and misogyny and sexism.
1: Nope.
2: Let's talk about it. You know, I want to be able to see your point.
1: Yeah, right.
2: You know, please explain to me why the hatred of biological women is a good thing. Am I missing something? Is it me? Have I not had an open enough mind to understand your racism and your misogyny? Does racism and misogyny have a point? And am I missing that point?
1: Yeah.
2: Let's have that discussion.
1: Let's have a discussion.
2: No and hell no should be the answer.
1: Exactly.
2: And they can't do it.
1: They can't.
2: Why? Because they don't believe they can win an election, but they actually believe it has a part in their party, and they favor, whatever degree they favor it, because if you don't favor it, then you don't sit there and say, Nazism, anti-Semitism is a part of our party.
1: Right.
2: Misogyny is a part of our party. Hating women is a part of our party. Judging people by groups and not individuals is part of our party.
1: Yeah.
2: Because a party is supposed to promote a particular ideological narrative, a number of ideological narratives on the issues of what they believe. And if you detract from that, then you should question why we should have that person in our political party.
1: Yeah. I mean, they're trying to walk the fence. Because November 4th, they'll be right at it. Whether they win or lose, they'll be right at it again. Especially if they win. If they win either the House or the Senate, they're going to be right at it again. They're going to be, well, no, we believe blah, blah, blah, blah, blah, blah, blah, blah, blah. This is some of the Democrats just trying not to go overboard because they know either in their districts or in their state that they can't get away with that kind of radicalism out loud.
2: So I should expand it more.
1: Yeah.
2: The racism of identity politics, the racism of anti-Semitism, the misogyny of the radical transgender movement, the women hatred of that, destroying the Constitution, getting rid of the Senate, getting rid of the Electoral College, getting rid of the President of the United States, because the President of the United States would be under the control of a one branch legislature because the Senate would be gone. The Supreme Court, gone.
1: Yeah.
2: Defund, no military, no police. These are all the things that Democrats are saying should be a big part of their party. That, oh, okay, no. The health care to cut off the genitals of young, of children.
1: Yeah.
2: This is something that, that we all agree on. You know, I mean, it's just, it's absolute insanity. I mean, it's just crazy. And it is, in a way, I have a perverted sense of awe because you cannot believe that half the country is going along with it. You know, we have no problem, and there's a ton of conservative talk show hosts and Republican-leaning talk show hosts that criticize the Republican Party and the president when they disagree with him.
1: Yeah.
2: It happens all the time. There is a healthy debate within the party.
1: Right.
2: There isn't inside the Democratic Party. None. And the Republicans have none of the absolute insane, evil, radical proposals that the Democrats have. Not even close.
1: No. No.
2: And not even on the whole, you know, if you want to talk to tariffs are something that's been mainstream, whether you agree with it or disagree with it, tariffs have been mainstream for a significant period of time, for 100 years in this country at least.
1: Yeah.
2: It's been something that has been talked about economically speaking.
1: Right.
2: And so, but you look at it, the debate goes back and forth. There's nothing like the radicalism. You know, I'm glad that we mentioned the poll that was done. I forgot what college did it. Did the poll and said, no, the radicalism is in the Democratic Party.
1: Yeah.
2: Republicans believe the same thing, really basically the same thing that they believed for a long time. There may be a populist economic movement that I completely disagree with that's more liberal, but it's all within the mainstream. And Republicans have held that, you know, good God, some of the things that Trump has promoted and the populist, economic wing has proposed. Buchanan was talking about 40, 50 years ago.
1: Right. You know, this is the problem that we have, especially when we talk about, these ideas now that come straight from socialism, that are seeping into the Republican Party, ownership in business and things like this. Both Josh Hawley and the president have introduced ideas like that, and others. They're not alone. By the way, it's not the first time the Republican Party has moved further left. They have been doing this for years. It's one of our greatest concerns. And it gives more and more credibility to the populace out there saying, well, yeah, they're both the same party. You know, there's little difference. Actually, there are differences. Still today, there are differences. But those differences are disappearing if the GOP is going to kick the door open for the left, for the Democratic Party to come in and enact full socialism, because they can take the ball and run with it once they get into power. The Democrats can say, hey, the GOP agrees with us on this.
2: Yeah, but on price controls, you brought up, for example, Josh Hawley, who believes in certain price, controls,
1: yeah,
2: you know, for credit cards, for
1: right,
2: example.
1: Right.
2: It's, yeah, price controls is what
1: right
2: it is.
1: Mm-hmm.
2: Nixon, a Republican.
1: Yeah.
2: He put price controls into action.
1: Yep.
2: And we saw the disaster.
1: It didn't work.
2: So, you know, these are things that Republicans discuss back and forth, but they aren't getting rid of the Constitution of the United States.
1: Right.
2: They're not child mutilation and women hatred. It's
1: right,
2: not the racism of the, you know, identity of the identity politics, judging people by groups and not individuals. It's not the filth of anti-Semitism that exists in there in the Democratic Party. These are ideas that no major political party that the mainstream of that party has held. That's the difference.
1: Those are the clear differences. That's why I said there are still big differences between the two. Huge differences. Yeah. So quit opening the door for them on other things that matter and will matter long term.
2: We are Red Eye Radio.
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0: We're Red Eye Radio. He is Eric Carling. I'm Gary McNamara. Some inflation numbers out yesterday. We'll get to that following the bottom of the hour. In other news, because of the popularity of the WDSA, the NFL has ended their Pro Bowl game.
1: Oh.
0: Well, that's spin, isn't it?
1: Yeah, right. That's I love that.
0: Massive spin.
1: That's yeah.
0: Massive inaccurate spin there.
1: Yeah.
0: But the NFL, I mean, they ended the tackle game, what, in 2022?
1: Yeah.
0: Because nobody wanted to play in it anymore. It was like, no, I'll get injured.
1: I can't afford an injury for this.
0: I can't afford an injury. You know? And so, and then it was like they kept going down the line until people would accept it. And it was like, that's sort of diluting it a little bit. So, then they decided to hold flag football games.
1: Sorry.
0: And after the numbers this year, I think, the numbers which, I think we're like 2 million.
1: Yeah.
0: It had gone up to, the first year, there's a curiosity when they did the flag football. There 6 million people watched, went down to 2 million. They're like, why are we doing this?
1: Yeah, right.
0: Why
1: just move on.
0: Why are we playing flag football?
1: We already have exhibit games. They're called games. It's called the football season.
0: Well, though, the exhibition games would be the
1: preseason
0: games.
1: You know, that's, but that's, that's the warm up for the season. You don't need any more exhibition games.
0: Oh,
1: you know, the real interest has always been the actual season.
0: Yeah, it's like but the real big thing is, you know, especially in football.
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10: Fox News, I'm Ted Lindner. A federal judge on Thursday night has halted, at least for now, attempts to implement President Trump's executive order limiting mail-in voting. The move stalled the directive for a second time about a week before the first mail-in ballots are to be sent out for the approaching midterms. U.S. District Court Judge Indira Talwani placing a 14-day hold on the government implementing the order in a case that could be headed back to the Supreme Court. The High Court on Monday overturned an earlier ruling of hers that had blocked the order from taking effect. The jury has the case in the trial of Lindsay Clancy, the Massachusetts mother charged with murdering her three children. Fox's Brian Yenis.
11: They must decide if the prosecution proved beyond a reasonable doubt that Clancy had the substantial capacity to understand the killings were wrong and could control her actions.
10: The defense claims Clancy was suffering from postpartum depression and mental illness. 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
10: And he is Eric Cronin. I'm Gary McNamara. 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We'll get to that in just a minute.
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1: You know, when we talk about inflation, there are actually two reports that come out each month for the month before. One is the Consumer Price Index, and the other is a Personal Consumption Expenditure Price Index called the PCE. There's the CPI, then there's the PCE. The PCE came out yesterday. We already got the Consumer Price Index, a couple weeks ago.
0: Yeah.
1: On it. Now, the Fed uses this. This is their preferred forecasting tool. They believe that this is probably, which means they believe it's more accurate.
0: Yeah, right, right.
1: Now, just so you know, when the Consumer Price Index tracks items directly paid for by consumers, it excludes medical costs paid by insurance or government programs. PCE gets its data from business surveys, what business sells, whereas the CPI gets its data directly from consumer surveys, what households say they buy. So it's you know, it's different. So it's the total cost of things. For example, if you buy something, if your insurance company pays higher medical costs, that should count.
0: Yeah.
1: You know, if you're, if you don't see, you may not, you know, pay for it, but it counts. And that's why they,
0: but somebody is. Yeah.
1: Yeah. That's why they look and go, well, that's the entire, we're talking about inflation through the entire system. We need to count more of the entire system if it's going to be accurate. But the, personal consumption expenditures, increased, a seasonally adjusted 0.2% for the month, putting the annual inflation rate at 3.7%. The Commerce Department reported yesterday. Both were 0.1 percentage points above the consensus. Stripping out food and energy costs, it rose 3.3% and 0.2% in line with forecast. The report also showed that the personal income rose 0.4% while spending increased 0.2%, both stronger than expected. That means for that month of July, actually, the income rose. Now, for the last couple of years, income has not kept up with inflation. And that's right. Still the case. That hasn't evened it out yet or put it above. Goods prices actually declined in the month of July in this report, driven by 2.7% decrease in gasoline and other related goods. Now, that's going to go up for August.
0: Yeah.
1: I saw right. 390 the other day, 389. It's the highest I've seen it in Texas since the war began. Now, the other gas station
0: I saw it
1: down
0: in
1: the
0: Oklahoma.
1: Road was 359.
0: Yeah, I saw it in Oklahoma at 430 a gallon. But it was an isolated gas station that was, I don't know if they, I don't know what, where they got their pricing. And I thought, this has to be wrong. That has to be the diesel price. No, the diesel price was like 540. It was crazy. And then just down the road, it was 379. And when I got back into Texas. So I don't know why in the world they had it up to 430 a gallon. That's a huge swing, but it was isolated. That's the highest I've seen it so far throughout all this. So, yeah.
1: I'm actually looking at the report. You know, I'm looking at the actual U.S. Bureau of Labor Statistics. They don't have it. You know, they don't have it broken down like they do the CPI into different products. Because that's the thing that we've talked about. When you get to the products that people actually buy, that's the problem. But it's done now. It really doesn't matter. We're basically set for the election. And the election is, when it comes to what's negative for the Republicans, it's the fact that prices and the majority of the public blames the Trump administration and Republicans for the prices.
0: Yeah.
1: And the war. And on the Democrat side, it's all the insanity that we've talked about. Now, the positive would be what, and this is what the public would notice. You know, we talked about what Newt Gingrich wrote about yesterday, you know, the whole deregulation and all that. But that's to the public, blah, blah, blah, blah, blah.
0: Right.
1: It isn't to us. It means something. You know, the fact that the murder rate is the lowest that it's been, what? How long? The murder rate has just plummeted.
0: Yeah. Did I see 10 years?
1: Is that 10 years? No. Way longer than that. Mm. Way longer. Decades.
0: Mm.
1: It was just unbelievable how low the murder rate, you know, is, you know, in this country. So, you know, when you look at crime, you look at deregulation, there's a ton of stuff that the Trump administration has done good. The problem is the only thing that matters to a significant portion of the public, which I would say would be independents, is their own personal economy. Now, the other thing, though, that makes that you look in here, that you look in when you look at what the pollsters are looking at, even if the public blames Republicans and the Trump administration for their own personal economy, they don't believe Democrats are the solution, and Democrats are insane right now in the issues.
0: Yeah. Yeah.
1: The other thing is, Trump is the Republican Party. He is.
0: Mm-hmm.
1: That's when the president, and especially a president as strong as he is, the Republicans have followed along with him, so there's really no difference. But when you actually get down to an election in the House or even the Senate, how important is the president versus the personalities and how they promote it? You know, how they promote what they're going to do for your particular state. There's a ton of unknowns here. You know, for example, how the polls way were off on the members of the DSA. But then the number of people that thought that Darlene Graham had no chance.
0: Mm.
1: There are a bunch of, you know, conservative political people out there saying, oh, we got it wrong. We thought no way would she win after that blunder. And that's why we say, look, last thing I'm going to do is make a prediction. I made a sort of prediction and was wrong on it yesterday. Not a real big one, but when I said, Republicans will never want Fetterman to run because he, you know, as a Republican, but they want him to join the conference. So I view that as being partially wrong. If Thune is asking him to be part of the conference when he votes 85% to 90% Democrat.
0: Mm-hmm.
1: And does that mean down the road that if he decided to run as a Republican, that the Republican establishment would actually say, let's put a guy in there who disagrees with us 85% to 90% of the time.
0: Right.
1: And make him part of our party.
0: Right.
1: I don't want that tent to be that big.
0: Okay. So, one report here saying that in 2024 that the rate was the lowest since 1969, according to analysis of the FBI data. And they've been keeping consistent data, they say, since 1960. The one I saw, another one, a claim I saw, wasn't a decade, it was a century, saying going back to 1900.
1: I saw that too, but I didn't know if that was accurate.
0: There's some caveats to those numbers,
1: right?
0: Because they look at the consistency of how the data was basically tracked, and now, in the modern age, of course, we have even in the '60s, starting in 1960, it became more consistent keeping track of that data, and I was thinking decade, but it actually was century. But I don't know that that claim is accurate. So I'd have to look at the details of how they got to those numbers. Still, murder rates down. You know, and if you look at that and let's just say, okay, since 1969, you know, it's a big deal. But, you know, what really concerns me is this new violence, maybe it's not so new, but this embracing of violent tactics by the left. when you think about, there was another story yesterday. I do have that story saved. And it shows this correlation. I'd have to get into the study, but it shows this correlation between, this is from the New York Post, this correlation between transgenders and essentially acceptable violence. And to me, that is the most radical concern, or concern of the radicals that I have right now, is they believe they're justifying the violence. Whether it's Charlie Kirk, the murdering of Brian Thompson, or on and on and on. And of course, we have to include multiple attempts on the current president's life.
1: Well, when you look at, we, you know, the Jared Polis comment from Colorado, where on Hassan Piker, all part of the big tent. And even if there's some things I may disagree with, we disagree here. And the rally he had, where they're basically singing the song mocking the death of Charlie Kirk.
0: Yeah.
1: And right. You don't have you don't have the Colorado governor to come out and say, this guy's a piece of crap.
0: Yeah.
1: You know, I'm a Democrat, but the Democrats don't support, we don't cheer the death of someone
0: due to
1: an assassination.
0: Here's the story from Josh Christensen at the New York Post. This is from yesterday afternoon. Shocking studies, this is the headline. Shocking study shows link between transgender ideology and left-wing violence. And it goes to, you know, explain what they have seen, what they've actually demonstrated. Now, they do point out here in this article, they start by saying the Trump administration funded researchers and independent collaborators found a startling correlation between proponents of transgender ideology and left-wing violence. But didn't we already know this? I mean, haven't we already seen that evidence? This study is interesting to look at, but you're seeing this correlation play out. We already know the correlation. We know the correlation between the person accused of killing Charlie Kirk and transgender, his transgender partner. This is nothing new, but this study kind of points out, and again, if it's accurate, and if there's peer review of this study, it is a great concern, and it should be. The left is embracing violence more and more.
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0: 100% responsible for that because he was the only one leading that charge. Congress was not involved in it at all. So, just set the table there to begin with. And all the things that he would say about Canada, as we said, were unnecessary at that time. You know, didn't need to do that. Didn't need to. To me, it always reminded me of Canadian Bacon. If you've seen the movie Canadian Bacon, Michael Moore's most accurate movie, as we like to call it,
1: because
0: it was pure fiction. It wasn't a documentary.
1: Right.
0: The Canadian Bacon was about trying to blame Canada for all the United States woes. And then we sort of attacked. Well, yeah. John Candy did. He attacked. Can't think of the name of it. I can't think of the power. Sir Adam Beck power plant on the Niagara Falls side, Niagara Falls, Ontario side.
1: Right,
0: it's great. But now we had always stated that Trump would always say, "Here's what I want the trade deal to be." And then when you got to the USMCA, it wasn't what he was promoting in the past. It was much more NAFTA-like than we ever thought it was going to be. Mm-hmm. And that was okay. Well, that was his negotiating point. Okay, mm-hmm. fine. Mm-hmm. But you're getting exactly what, you know, you're getting just about exactly the same thing. Well, looking at this here, and not looking at all the rhetoric, not looking at any of the tariffs and or the Supreme Court or anything of the new Section 301 tariffs and everything else, because part of why he, you know, put the Section 301 tariffs in is because Canada's retaliating to the tariffs we're putting on them, and therefore we're going to put more tariffs on them. That was his justification. But what blew up this specific thing, and this is interesting because this is from the Spectator UK. It said, so close and yet so far. Only last week, Canada and the U.S. were finally on the cusp of reaching a long-awaited trade deal. Already, Trump had announced the joyous news on Truth Social. Got a deal. Already, Canadian Prime Minister Mark Carney had celebrating securing, quote, the best terms, end of quote, for Canada, and calling for the provinces to lift the ban on U.S. alcohol. It was just a couple days ago.
1: Yeah.
0: Then somehow defeat was snatched from the jaws of victory. Late last Friday, Carney told Canadian negotiators to walk away, saying Washington was offering a bad deal. Trump promptly reimposed a 50% tariff on goods imported from Canada that had been put on hold pending the signing of the deal. On Tuesday of this week, Carney announced dollar-for-dollar retaliation, what some are calling the dumbest trade war in history. I think that relates to the Wall Street Journal editorial. In the meantime, jaws were dropping across Canada. Manufacturers and business leaders wondered what outrage could have occurred in the closed-door negotiations that could possibly justify shutting down negotiations with Canada's closest neighbor and number one customers, but details were hard to get. Carney resorted to emotional language to justify his decision, saying Canada had been attacked and saying the country was at war. You have to ask, did Carney ever want a deal? He should want a deal. He was elected because Canadians thought he could negotiate an advantageous trade agreement with the United States. Instead, he's done everything but, and over a year later, he's beginning to run out of excuses. There were a few relatively small points of contention that have emerged, none of which seem like reasons to end the talks.
1: Yep.
0: For one reason, Canada was insisting on lower tariffs on heavy trucks. Surely a negotiable point. And American officials refused, some say, because of the use of Chinese parts in the vehicles, which has long been a sore point for the United States. You know, that's one of the things that I forgot who did the, there was an analysis done. We brought up the study a couple of weeks ago that, yeah, mm-hmm. we were doing a lot less trade with China, but all these other Asian nations we're doing trade with, and they're finding out that the actual, it's still 15% of all the products that come over to the United States or whatever, whatever that the number is. It's almost the exact same amount of what it was before. It's just they believe it's going through other countries.
1: Yep.
0: Or some of the parts are being made, you know, or machinery or whatever are being made in other countries. But with the overall, by the time you come to the conclusion, the same amount of Chinese materials, which gives them the same amount of trade. It may be different in a way, but it's just the totality of what comes over. But American officials refused, some say because of the Chinese parts in the vehicles, which had long been the sore point for the U.S. And that's what I saw, that Lutnick went, and remember that story earlier this week, Lutnick stopped it because he said, no, we can't have this. Carney claims the U.S. wanted to include terms in the deal that would put limits on the trade deals Canada was able to seek with other countries. Was one of those countries perhaps China? In any case, USMCA already includes explicit limitations on trade deals Canada is able to seek with other countries. Sovereignty is Carney's cry, but he's already sold that sovereignty out to Xi for a few thousand EVs. No, excuse me. But has he already sold that sovereignty out to Xi for a few thousand EVs and trucks? Mm. Another of Carney's excuses, he told a crowd of people from Quebec on Monday, in a blatant attempt to curry favor with French Canadians, was that American negotiators saw French language requirements as an irritant. This was a mischaracterization of the discussions, according to U.S. officials, and an outright lie, according to President Trump. Trump said, I would never interfere, because that was the whole point, that somehow Trump had insisted that Quebec not speak two languages. You actually saw that, right?
1: Right, yeah.
0: I'm like, I don't buy that.
1: I don't buy that story at all.
0: And he goes, and he said, I would never interfere with Canadians speaking French, Trump announced on social media. In fact, I have never even thought of doing such a stupid thing. This lie was made up by a weak, ineffective prime minister in an attempt to gain political support, which he has totally lost from a lot of people in Quebec. I love the French Canadians. Yeah, that last bit is exactly the right tone. I love French Canadians is just what Quebecers want to hear. If Trump wants to get a deal with Canada, and he does need to get a deal through, especially with midterm elections coming up, perhaps instead of letting Carney control the narrative, it's time to launch a charm offensive. Carney has cynically stoked a fear of America and fear of Trump and used this as a means of obtaining and keeping power. He believes the more Canadians are afraid of Trump, the less they will question Carney's own decisions.
1: Wow.
0: Mm.
1: Yeah.
0: Because we were talking about the high priest of Project Fear, the attempt to scare the British into voting to remain in the EU with the prediction of economic Armageddon, after all. Wow. Many Canadians were unhappy last year when an ill-timed tweet from Trump practically propelled Mark Carney into the prime minister's seat. Jokes about the 51st state left others embarrassed and upset, especially at their leadership, didn't process the lightness of touch required to respond in kind. You would think that most people would simply laugh at the idea of rechristening Lake Ontario as Lake America, but in the current climate, that's just one more proof that Trump doesn't respect Canada and is out to damage the country in any way he can. So there you go. But he goes, that's far from the truth. Trump wants fair treatment for the U.S. And by the way, in USMCA, as we said, he didn't get what he claimed he wanted with them, which he said it was much more like NAFTA. And in this deal, except for those two things on a couple of things on trucks and the whole thing with Quebec was, well, look, every American product shouldn't have to, if it goes shipped into Quebec, have French and English labels.
1: That's going to add to labeling costs.
0: They weren't trying to control the speech of people in Quebec.
1: Yeah.
0: And so that's the point that they're bringing up, that businesses in Canada are upset.
2: Right.
0: They're like, this doesn't seem like something that should have blown this entire deal up. What's Carney doing? Because Carney led this latest one. Yeah. We are Red Eye Radio.
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0: We're Red Eye Radio. He's Eric Carney, and I'm Gary McNamara. So this writer says Trump wants fair treatment for the U.S., but he also wants Canada to free itself from the toils of China. This can't happen in a weak and demoralized country. The Trump administration would serve its own interest if it followed on the heels of Trump's post about loving French Canadians, if it began publicly differentiating between the prime minister who holds the reins and the many common sense Canadians who see the urgent necessity for a trade deal where external pressures have failed, domestic pressures may yet prevail. And this is the whole thing about, you know, Canada becoming the 51st state, which really irked Canada, but it was dumb because we were never going to do that.
26: Right.
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6: More jury deliberations ahead. I'm Carmen Roberts, Fox News. Jurors in Massachusetts will begin a second day of considering whether Lindsay Clancy is criminally guilty of killing her three young children.
7: They heard the closing arguments from both sides, including Lindsay Clancy's defense lawyer, who described her as a hardworking mother, wife, and nurse who tried her very best to get better through her mental health issues and was let down by lousy medical care. But prosecutor Jennifer Sprague said Clancy was very much in control of her actions and argued that digital evidence indicates she planned the killings. Sprague said Clancy is making up her auditory hallucinations that she says commanded her to kill her kids and herself. And Sprague also accused Clancy of lying to health care providers.
6: Fox's Nate Foy in Plymouth, Mass. It is critical chaos in Nepal and Tibet, where rescuers are racing to find survivors from the catastrophic flash flood. The number of dead climbing to 489, with about 1,500 missing.
8: The missing include hundreds of tourists from India, Britain, Australia, and Canada. At least 90 U.S. citizens are still missing. And because of the destruction and weather, rescue efforts have been hindered. Dozens of bridges were decimated and some 25 miles of roads washed away. So far, Nepal's army says 900 people have been rescued from the worst hit areas. And President Trump says that country will get what it needs.
9: We've spoken to the leadership and we let them know anything they want will happen.
8: Air to Cross officials in Nepal say they believe at least 93,000 people have been affected.
6: Fox's Chanley Painter. Norway has a new king. Crown Prince Haakon became King Haakon VIII after his father, Harald V, died yesterday. And stock futures are mixed after the major indexes finished higher yesterday, led by a surge in tech shares. 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
6: A federal judge issues a temporary halt on attempts to implement President Trump's executive order limiting mail-in voting. This is the president signs an order to rename one of the Great Lakes amid the U.S.-Canada trade war.
26: Making good on a threat made earlier this week, President Trump signed an executive order directing the federal government to rename Lake Ontario Lake America.
9: So if you think about it, we have a gulf and we have a lake. Now all we need is an ocean.
26: The name change comes amid an escalating trade dispute with Canada. Both governments raising tariffs on each other and talks to reset a trade framework have stalled.
9: Who's the worst to deal with on trade? And I said, that's easy. Canada. They are the worst to trade. And they feel entitled and just we can't have that.
26: Canada accuses U.S. negotiators of demanding things Canada can't concede. At the White House, Jared Halpern, Fox News.
6: A police raid at the Minneapolis home of Congresswoman Ilhan Omar's son sparks social media outrage.
30: Minneapolis police reportedly searched the home where Omar's son, Adnan Hirsi, lives with roommate Abdul Rahman Abdi. Police seized guns and ammunition, and Abdi was arrested before being released the following day. Omar and her son have not been implicated in the case. Still, conservative critics quickly seized on the report online, targeting the congresswoman and her family. The Minneapolis Police Department has declined to comment, and Fox News Digital reached out to her office for comment on the incident. Ted Lindner, Fox News.
6: And a federal judge says the Trump administration violated Anthropic's First Amendment rights by blacklisting the AI company as a supply chain risk, and that it acted in unlawful retaliation after the company criticized the Pentagon's use of AI. And she ordered the administration to rescind the blacklist designation. I'm Carmen Roberts. This is Fox News.
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33: Somebody help me, yeah. Hey, what's old is new again. Studio 54, the Disco Den of Iniquity from the 70s. And might have made it into the early 80s before the whole thing fell apart. Made a lot of money down there. Then it closed. It's been closed for years. However, listen to this. New life for Studio 54, what's old is new again in New York City.
34: A $105 million renovation project for a Broadway theater is a step closer to reality. Manhattan Borough President Brad Hoyman Siegel gave his approval for the major rehab project for Studio 54. The landmark Broadway theater will include a restored orchestra pit, additional bathrooms, as well as ADA accessible concessions. The City Planning Commission will vote on the first proposal.
33: All right, there you go. Now, it's only going to be like the old one if we get a bunch of big-name celebrities to go there and do cocaine. And the rest of us would have to wait outside by a rope line, dying to get in. You're never going to get in. I could never get in. I tried. 18 years old, standing outside Studio 54 with Diane. Couldn't get in. Why are you even here, standing on the street, kid?
0: Was Studio 54 the biggest party spot in the 70s?
33: Oh, absolutely. Yeah. Landmark. They all hung out there. And these are the 70s stars, too. Big names in the 70s. They all went there. Andy Warhol basically ran the place with a bunch of others. Don't know if Madonna hung out there. That might have been just before she exploded. Anyway, Studio 54. I do remember just seeing it on the street, trying to get in. But you're not going to get in. So we'll see. Good luck with this one. Hey, what's old is new again. About, I'm going to say, 20 blocks north and just west of that is the Carnegie Deli, which was a gold mine. An absolute gold mine. I always thought that was the best Jewish deli in New York City till it closed. And I have no idea why they closed other than, again, shenanigans. Bunch of stuff going on. The thing was an absolute gold mine. Cash only. The Carnegie Deli is closed. But now that's going to reopen again. What's old is new again.
3: If you're looking for a nosh in Manhattan, a legendary deli is making a comeback. The Carnegie Deli is set to return to 7th Avenue this fall on the same block as the original location. The sign was put up on Monday, and with the deli's coming relaunch, we spoke to people who had some good wishes and some good memories.
4: I got a sandwich that was this thick.
5: What kind of sandwich?
4: Pastrami.
5: It's a really tough business, so I'm so happy for them.
33: That's probably where I would have ended up, since I couldn't get in Studio 54. Diane, let's just go to the Carnegie Deli and we'll split a corned beef sandwich. Woody Allen, I think, was corned beef. Corned beef and pastrami, that was a Woody Allen. It's expensive then. God knows they're going to ask for this now. At least, I'm going to say, Woody Allen, corned beef and pastrami done the right way on rye. New York City, Manhattan, hop it on a Saturday. I'm going to go $35. 35 bucks. You want a celery soda on the side with that, right? 40. You got to tip the waiter. Yeah, it's a lot of money to go to New York City these days. Hey, Donald Trump's not done with the Kennedy Center. There was an emergency hearing yesterday to hold off his threats to tear it down altogether. Let's get the latest on Washington and the Kennedy Center. Remember, they renamed it the Trump Kennedy Center, then they took his name off. Now the board wants to put his name back on in some form, but he's saying the place is so far gone, if you don't let me fix it, I'm going to tear it down and make it an open-air amphitheater.
7: And that this is for America. This is to create the greatest institution in America. The building is dangerous. People say, oh, don't overstate that it's dangerous. Look, there are chunks of concrete falling off the ceiling in the garage. When it fell off last time at 4 o'clock in the morning, okay, you clean it up in the morning. But if it fell on somebody, that would be an unmitigated disaster.
33: All right, there you go. Again, stone falling. Where have we heard that before? Oh, the Superman building. That will come up with Governor McKee when the governor joins me at 8 o'clock for Ask the Governor. Pregunta el Gobernador. As we move into the home stretch of the election. And that was Commerce Secretary Lutnick, Gina Raimondo's successor in that job. Commerce Secretary Lutnick, what about the renaming Lake Ontario Lake America as the trade war with Canada heats up?
8: We're going to be changing the name of Lake Ontario, effective immediately, to Lake America. That's going to take place right now as I sign the order.
33: So there you go, from the north to the south, from Lake America down to the Gulf of America. Donald Trump gets his way with the stroke of a pen. That doesn't mean Canada is going to call it anything other than Lake Ontario.
8: So if you think about it, we have a Gulf and we have a lake. Now all we need is an ocean. So maybe we'll have to change the name of the Atlantic and or the Pacific. Maybe we'll change them both.
33: Why don't we just change the name of the whole planet? We'll just call the whole planet America, and then we'll be done with it. All right. More pressing issues, perhaps. We do have a real trade war going on with Canada. 50% tariffs here and there, and they're promising to retaliate.
8: Canadian officials have treated us very badly. They're nasty people. They charge our farmers 400% tariffs. They've been doing it for a long time. And I had them figured out in my first term, and I did some pretty strong things and had it getting pretty good. And then the election was rigged, and now I'm coming back and doing it the way it, and finishing the job.
33: The election was rigged. You're still holding on to that one, huh? The election was rigged. That's why we got to reel in mail-in ballots. Now, the Supreme Court gave them a win, basically on a technicality. The lower court judge who ruled against them then vacated that particular ruling. This is Judge Talwani. She got rid of that However, just yesterday, she allowed another ruling to stop Trump on mail-in ballots. So this is going on another appeal, and the election's coming up, and this and that.
6: A federal judge is blocking key parts of a new Trump administration rule limiting mail-in voting. Judge Indira Talwani says the rule is likely unconstitutional and would be practically impossible for states to follow before the midterm elections. The rule would give the Postal Service greater authority over mail-in ballots, including verifying voter eligibility. The decision's likely to face another appeal.
9: On mail-in ballots, and there are states like North Carolina that have ballots that go out next week. How are states supposed to implement this?
8: Well, they're North Carolina is great. It's a great place. I won it all three times. They do some mail-in ballots, but basically they ruled on the legitimacy and the way we want to make them legitimate. And it was a great ruling for the Republicans.
33: Man, this is ruling by judge's decree. This is government by judge's decree. So Judge Talwani, she's the one who blocked them on mail-in ballots to begin with. Then the Supreme Court overturned her. And now she's come back with another ruling that's blocking Trump again. So I guess we're going to go to the Supreme Court again.
10: Yeah, that's right. They said it was not ripe when it came before the lower courts. And so no one actually had standing because the Postal Service rules had not been completed. They're completed now. I think the analyst that you played prior is correct. This is procedural. This will be back with the Supreme Court before long.
33: No, that's right. That's the that's Carnac, or otherwise known as Secretary of State Amore, commenting on the first ruling, right? Judge Talwani blocked Trump on mail-in ballots. Then the Supreme Court lifted that. Now she's coming back with a second bite of the apple to block him again. So I guess we're going to go back to the Supreme Court. But will anything get done before the midterm elections? By the way, Amore assures us that your mail-in ballots are absolutely safe. So if it's in the mail, it's coming to him to be counted. This coming Tuesday, the Massachusetts primaries. We're going to see if Markey gets past Moulton for the Senate.
11: It's the home stretch.
12: This is all about turnout. We will get the result next Tuesday night.
11: High-profile races like the Democratic Senate primary entering its final days as Congressman Seth Moulton and incumbent Senator Ed Markey look to polls that show Markey ahead.
12: I do not ride the polar coaster.
13: Every primary poll in the last 3 months for every primary around the country has been wildly off.
11: And aim to spur turnout statewide.
15: We have 273,000 Democratic ballots have already been received back. On the Republican side, we have 73,000.
33: All right, meantime, a new University of New Hampshire poll shows McKee eating Helena's dust. He's way behind in this particular survey.
23: New polling from the University of New Hampshire finds folks widening her lead over McKee in the Democratic primary for governor. Folks with 56% of support from voters and McKee with 18. This differs from other recent polling data, which had shown McKee gaining some ground. One key thing across all the polling, nearly 25% of voters say they're still undecided.
33: Now, he's going to deride that poll when he comes in with us at 8 o'clock. That's a particular poll he doesn't believe in.
24: This is BS.
33: Well, I guess you're going to tell me that when you come in for Ask the Governor at 8 o'clock. In the meantime, the reporting is that he's running out of money. She's dominating the airwaves, commercial after commercial, not to mention bothering us on YouTube. Every 30 seconds, she pops up. Anyway, Helena's got the cash, and he's broke, supposedly, although he may be getting 200 grand in as an infusion of cash to have a last-minute blitz of whatever TV ads he can run.
25: I'm the candy man.
26: The incumbent governor, trying to hang on to his job and down in the polls, is also now severely lagging in the critical TV ad battle. According to advertising research records, McKee stopped buying TV commercials at the beginning of the month. Campaign finance reports from just over 2 weeks ago show he had about $200,000 on hand. Meanwhile, Folks had $1.8 million. As of yesterday, Folks reports $6 million in current and upcoming expenditures, with nearly $2 million of that being pending purchasing as the race comes to the finish line. McKee's spending is half that at $3 million, with only $330,000 in pending costs.
33: We need more money to kick the can. We need more money to kick the can, Governor. By the way, he'll be with me in studio 8 o'clock, so if you want to drop off a check, leave it in the lobby. We'll get it to him.
27: I got to hear that, okay?
33: Have you seen her? Have you seen Helena? Invitation's out for Helena to come and do Ask the Candidate.
27: Oh, Helena, you came and you saved me.
33: We want to sit right here with her and open the phone lines, and you talk right to the candidate. Tom, I don't think it's going to happen because she's sitting on this lead now.
0: Not happening.
33: And she's hiding. She's hiding, or at least taking the advice of her advisors to say, don't go on the radio. You might say something.
0: I mean, her advisors don't even get back to me.
33: Yeah, the advisors don't even get... The advisors are advising the advisor not to get back. Now, let Valicente twist on the wind there. Well, listen, you know who is getting back to us? The guy who beat CBS at trial. This is the big case out in Ohio. Went after CBS for the opioid crisis a couple of years ago. He beat them. And then it was overturned. And then before he could go back in and get a second bite at the apple, try it again. They settled. They wrote the check for, what did they say, $6 million in this particular case? And then we asked him yesterday, hold on. When Helena says she reduced opioid consumption by 40% when she took over as president of the CVS, what's your recollection on that, Mark Lanier?
1: Yeah, that's a laugh to me, candidly. And I don't want to dabble in Rhode Island politics in a sense because I have no right to. I'm not a Rhode Island resident. But I will tell you this. As an outsider who was intimate with the situation, she had zero to do with that reduction. We were going after him. The DOJ was going after him. And this isn't an attack on 7,000 CVS employees. The employees didn't have a clue what was going on, by and large. It was the executive suite. It was the management level. They were the ones who were pushing, trying to get the gold. They were the ones who had the rebate cutback contracts. They were the ones who were deep in this. And with all due respect, I think she had zippo to do with any kind of a reduction.
2: The stars at night are big and bright, deep in the heart of Texas.
33: That's where Mark operates at. He operates out of Texas. By the way, he's also the guy who was involved in the big $17 billion settlement against Facebook. He represented Arkansas in that. He's a class action litigator, and he went after CVS, and he got a settlement out of them. He wrangled a lot of money out of them, to use their parlance down in Texas. I know he doesn't want to dabble in our politics. Not like Texas is any, you know, any less exciting.
14: Is there anything you could say on her defense? I was running a company. The board of directors were taking direction. Nobody really knew the size and scope of the problem.
1: Yeah, if I were her, I would just try and dodge every question about Sackler being on the board that she was on, that she chaired. I'd dodge every question about opioids. I would just talk about the fact she hasn't been at CVS for the last, I don't know what she'd say, 8 years or whatever it is, and then try and talk about something else. She doesn't need to be talking about opioids. That's not her strength.
16: Yeah, settle down.
33: Didn't she say that in the debate, Tom?
0: Which
33: at one
0: part?
33: Point, but she said, I haven't been at CVS in 8 years, Gene.
0: She said it to you.
33: Said that.
0: When you were talking about the pharmacist.
33: That's right. All right. So Helena's, she's not getting back to us. She's dismissing our invitation to do Ask the Candidate.
0: Wants nothing to do with it.
33: Maybe, unless she's growing a thick enough skin if she really gets the job, because this comes with it, right? This comes with it, Helena. Keep smiling.
2: In the heart of Texas.
33: All right, 6:21. A lot more news to get to. Hey, by the way, anybody, what do you got?
0: What, one more?
33: Yeah, one more.
17: Hi, neighbors.
0: She's back.
33: She's back. Oh, she's got the big event with Smiley today.
0: Jeez. It was yesterday.
33: Was that yesterday?
0: It was yesterday. Last night, she was there.
33: Anybody go to that? Any reporting on that?
0: So, apparently, she wasn't taking questions from the reporters last night.
33: Wait a minute.
0: Gina.
33: You didn't take any questions on whether you're to blame for the bridge?
18: You're going to have to invite me back.
33: Well, you are. Open door policy. Hold on. You didn't take any questions on how you stood by Biden, even though he was like half in the... Half in the sick bed?
18: That is correct.
33: Yes. You didn't take those questions, huh?
18: That is correct.
33: All right. That made me feel like this. Well, the door's always open to Gina Raimondo at 6:22 in the morning.
19: So I can tell you what Brett is really like as a human being. He is kind. He is empathetic. He is brave. And he is steady. And that is exactly what you want as the mayor of Providence.
20: I'm ready. I can't
33: believe that sounds like a kid's book. I am brave. I am pretty. I am strong. I am Brett Smiley. Mr. Excitement himself.

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26: Pointed to what it described as evidence of planning and control, including Clancy's conversations with her husband, her actions before he left the house that night, and what happened after he returned. The judge told the jury yesterday if Clancy is found not to be criminally responsible and is acquitted, it does not mean she would be freed. Instead, she would return to a state psychiatric facility, and there would be periodic reviews to determine if she can live safely in the community.
0: Mm.
1: Well, what's that jury going to do? What's the jury going to do, seagulls? I don't know. I think those protesters are hurting her, believe it or not.
0: No, you're right.
1: Yeah, I think those pink shirts are hurting her because people are starting to say, wait a minute, she murdered her three kids, and she sent the husband out on a circuitous route so that he would be gone. The whole thing took 18 minutes. It wasn't like it happened in a flash.
0: A lot of these women are carryovers from the Karen Reed trial.
1: The whole collection sounds like it.
0: Yeah.
1: And again, social media gets involved. I don't know. I thought it was going to be a heavy lift to get her, just because there's a sympathy for postpartum depression. But is there a sympathy for a woman who strangled her three kids? Has the tide turned against her? We'll find out when the verdict comes in, and when it does come in, you'll hear it first right here on WPRO. In the meantime, 6:30, Bill Habman has your headlines. Tom, give me the flock file.
0: All right.
1: Got to get today's flock camera story. Good morning, Bill.
2: 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Good morning. You guys were talking to people coming into town, Gene, from Texas and Illinois yesterday out there in Plymouth, a long way away.
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4: Fox News, I'm CJ Papa. 9 women, 3 men make up the jury in the judgment of Massachusetts mother charged with killing her 3 little children. They resume deliberations at 9 a.m. Eastern.
6: They have a lot of work to get through. They heard from 85 witnesses over the course of this 1 month long trial. And yesterday they heard the closing arguments from both sides. A full not guilty verdict is considered by legal experts to be unlikely considering Clancy admits to killing her children.
4: It's Fox's Nate Foy outside the courthouse in that Lindsey Clancy case. President Trump pledging support for Nepal.
7: At least 90 U.S. citizens are still missing. And because of the destruction and weather, rescue efforts have been hindered. Dozens of bridges were decimated and some 25 miles of roads washed away.
4: Fox's Chandler Painter, nearly 500 are dead. 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
2: Instagram and Facebook will set daily 2-hour time limits. They will block the apps from midnight until 6 a.m. So you couldn't go on the apps during that time if you have a teen account. They will hide like counts. They will ban some beauty filters, those cosmetic filters. They will have an option where if you want to have an algorithm that is not customized, is not tailored to you, you can have a kind of more default algorithm.
1: These are some of the changes Facebook Meta has agreed to following that $17 billion settlement worked out with the states. By the way, Mark Lanier, the guy who went after CVS, he also had a hand in winning that settlement. He represented Arkansas. He was working with Arkansas, and they wrestled $17 billion out of Meta over time.
3: Same mechanics, but a little bit different. So in the state actions, what the state attorney generals we were suing over was the idea that you have to conduct business ethically within each state. Every state's got laws that says you can't deceive the consumer. And yet the argument was Meta was deceiving consumers by saying that they had a safe product, a product that wouldn't hurt kids, et cetera. So it's a slightly different wrinkle when the state sues versus when an individual sues.
1: Okay, that's Mark Lanier, the class action litigator. And good luck with those rules. Oh, the teenagers are going to... Hold on. The kid that you asked to help you with your computer is going to abide by Facebook's new rules with regard to how much time they can be on. Yeah, good luck with that.
4: Now, does Meta have that kind of cash reserves? I know they're an incredibly wealthy company. I know Zuckerberg is a billionaire many times over, but if you go after them on this level, do they have this kind of cash?
3: Without a doubt, they do. This is a trillion-dollar company. The financial beast that is Meta is so huge, you and I can't conceive of it. I'll tell you this, too, though. If you look at the $17 billion that they're paying out to the states, they're paying that out over 10 years. This is a company that makes $60 billion in cash almost instantly. It's crazy what money they churn.
4: Is this cash on hand, or do they buy insurance policies for something just like this? Are they indemnified by Lloyd's of London or another kind of a thing?
3: I don't have privy to all of that, but I think this is basically cash on hand.
1: And by the way, the lawyers will have work for the next 50 years because there's tens of thousands of individual cases that aren't part of this settlement.
3: Yeah, that's true. And so the net result of all of that means that I've got to hit them real hard in these next couple of trials. The judge has ordered that Zuckerberg has to come live to testify again so I can cross him live. And this time, she's letting cameras in the courtroom, so you'll be able to see it. Your audience will be able to see it. It'll be something that's observant for everybody. And the goal for me is to push Meta to the table so that ultimately Meta will settle all of these other cases, because it's not fair to make these kids wait forever for justice.
1: Well, that's what he did with CVS. He pushed them and Walmart and Walgreens. He pushed them to settlements one by one. They won't take their chances in front of a jury. They'd rather write the check and be done with it. All right, it is 640-438-9777.

0: Let's go, Seagulls. Kick it up. Because it's a Friday, that means you got to drop it while it's hot. Otherwise, you got to hold it till Monday. You know how uncomfortable that is. So let's go, Seagulls. 438-9776. 226 says, rumor has it Meta will put controls on all cell phones that parents are paying for. Watch out, Tom. 828. The only thing that ruling does change is liability from Meta onto the user. The user's not writing a check. Meta's writing the check. 438-9776. With regard to the Clancy trial, I see this jury hanging. You've got some lunatic leftist women on it, and they'll never convict her of anything. She's heroic in their eyes. Sick. 438-9776. Tom, a couple of shots at Gina Raimondo here.
1: Are we shocked?
0: So you're saying she came in and she didn't take any questions yesterday?
1: Did not take any questions.
0: Really?
1: Yep.
0: That's something.
1: Are we shocked?
0: Well, because she knows the questions.
1: She knows the questions. She wants nothing to do with it.
0: Hey, are you to blame for the bridge? Are you to blame, you know? What else?
1: Did you cover up for Biden?
0: Right. You were Biden's commerce secretary. You said he was sharp as a tack. We all know that's not true.
1: Are you endorsing Helena?
0: Are you? Well, she is. Yeah, they're together.
1: She said it publicly.
0: Yeah, they're together.
1: Yeah.
0: Yeah. Why can't we get a Costco? She's on the board now. You got two women from Rhode Island on the board at Costco. We can't get a Costco over here. 438-9776. 464 says, I emailed Helena twice. No response. 243, Democrat judges are domestic terrorists. Remove Jackson. That would be Ketanji Jackson. Our real enemy, not Iran or Putin. 438-9776. All right, keep your cards and letters coming. We'll throw them off what's left of the bridge.
2: Santino, what do you think about this Studio 54? A lot of money in that white powder pop. Here's a trash can.
0: Hold on. This is a new dimension now. He's doing two voices.
1: He's got two voices.
0: Yes. We like when you up the ante.
1: Santino's got a personality.
0: Yes. 256 says Gina Fauci.
1: Oh.
0: Oh, come on now.
3: No, that would.
0: Come on.
3: Again with this.
0: Come on. 663. Let's see here. With this Meta lawsuit, does it abdicate the responsibility of parents on rearing their kids? No, they're just agreeing to new controls on the screen that the kids will never agree to, and they're smarter than you are with the phones and the laptops and everything else.
1: Yeah, they're gonna get around this.
0: Yeah. Hey, Billy, you know that you're supposed to tell Facebook how old you really are, and you're gonna abide by those controls, right, Billy? Yeah, right.
1: 30 or 40,000 cases.
0: Yeah, Billy, can you look at me when I'm talking to you? Can you turn around, please? Eye contact. I can't see. Sophia used to do that. Drives me crazy. I'm talking to her. She's walking away from me. I'm talking to her. She's looking all over but at me. Thank God they're out of the house.
1: Are you annoyed today?
0: Yeah, kids. Yeah,
1: I thought you were fine. So
0: no, I am fine. It's okay. Just that you got me, you know.
1: I got you.
0: Like, these kids are going to listen to the Facebook rule. Are you kidding me? That's got to be one of the dumbest things. All right, 438-9776. Let's see. Let's see. Keep them readable, by the way. Don't waste our time with stuff we can't read.
1: It's funny the people that can't text.
0: Yeah. I mean, we speak Rhode Island, but there are limits. There are limits. Sent from the app. You can also send these texts from the app.
1: Yeah. So you can go on the app, and then you can just text from the app.
0: Okay, Gene, Clancy will walk free, or her case will roll away free, and that's not nice. Gina Fauci, a couple of Gina Faucis here, huh?
1: It's hatred.
0: Okay, 640, knock it off. That was her. That was her catchphrase. Mm-hmm. Raimondo, I guess Raimondo's still kind of a lightning rod around here.
1: Should we play her voice again?
0: Still kind of divisive.
1: Want to see?
0: Yeah.
4: So I can tell you what Brett is really like as a human being. He is kind. He is empathetic. He is brave. And he is steady. And that is exactly what you want as the mayor of Providence.
5: We're all thinking about it.
0: Well, you. How about that call that came in when he was in with us? The guy said, I'm a former firefighter. And I think you're great, and all the guys on the job think you're the best. You're the best in a long time. but why are you bringing Gina Raimondo in?
1: Lamenting it.
0: He was like, well, I said, this guy loves him. Why? That's going to destroy it. Why are you bringing Gina Raimondo in? And Smiley said, I'm bringing her in because I like her and she likes me and I used to work for her. And I was her potted plant when she was holding court during COVID. Remember that, Tom?
1: We didn't know what we had with Brett Smiley back then.
0: Because he was in the back.
1: He just stood back there quiet, didn't say a word.
0: He was like the little kid who got a lousy part in the play. All right, Brett, what are you? I'm playing the plant.
1: Now all of a sudden.
0: Well, somebody has to be the plant.
1: Now all of a sudden he's got a personality.
0: Now she's coming to stump for him. Speaking of plants, right?
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14: A better life with Dr. Sanjay Gupta.
15: A condition that affects 1 in 10 women worldwide just got a new name. You've probably heard of PCOS, polycystic ovary syndrome. But experts estimate up to 70% of women don't know that they have it. And part of the problem could be the name itself. A major international effort, led by Dr. Helena Teed of Monash University in Australia, and backed then by dozens of prominent medical groups, has gotten the name changed to polyendocrine metabolic ovarian syndrome, PMOS. It's a mouthful, I know, but here's why it matters. The old name made it sound like the condition was just about cysts on the ovaries. In reality, it's a whole-body hormone and metabolic condition linked to type 2 diabetes, heart disease, anxiety, and depression. The hope is that a clearer name can lead to more diagnoses and better care. I'm Dr. Sanjay Gupta, helping you live a better life.
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1: I'm not shocked.
2: What's the point in that?
1: You think she wants to deal with this?
2: No. Rhode Island, you're lucky I'm coming back.
1: I'm in New York now.
2: I go to Block Island. Does that count as Rhode Island anymore? That's where she hangs out, Block Island.
1: I'm on the Council on Foreign Relations. I'm
2: dealing with Bloomberg and the Council on Foreign Relations. We're big things. We're big thinkers now.
1: I still have the Chinese on my mind, not the Washington Bridge.
2: Big-brained people, right? I went from doing apples in Coventry over here, and then the next day I'm doing apple policy in Oregon. I was the Secretary of Commerce.
1: And now I'm doing AI.
2: And now you're lucky I'm back here for this guy.
1: That guy was upset the other day with Ask the Mayor.
2: Yeah, 397's a smiley. Smiley's death wish, bringing in Gina.
1: Yeah.
4: I wanted to run this by you. I'm a 36-year retired Providence firefighter. And I've worked for every mayor since Bonnie Reynolds. But here's the thing. The talk about you is... It's going all over the place that we feel as though you're the tops. You're the best guy we've ever had. And I'm not on the job anymore. I've been off quite a while. But when the other day, I have to ask you this. We were demoralized when we read, you having Gina support you. You don't need a death wish like that, I don't think. Now, that's my opinion. But wow, it affected a lot of your guys, your people.
2: Okay.
4: And I just was wondering, what does he need this for? You're going to do fine without her.
5: You're going to have to invite me back.
2: A death wish. Who was Death Wish? Not Clint Eastwood. That was the other guy. Was that movie? Who was in that movie?
1: It's Clint Eastwood movie.
2: Dirty Harry is Clint Eastwood. The other guy was Death Wish, right?
1: I don't know.
2: It'll come to me. Anyway, I'm a former firefighter. We loved you. Smiling. There was a smiling smiley, by the way. But why did you do that?
4: No. It's just a thing that we just never cared for her for the policy she made and everything.
2: Okay.
4: I understand she won two or three times and all that. But I'll tell you, these are feelings that we've had. When we heard that, I said, oh, boy.
2: Okay.
4: We don't need a death wish.
2: I got it.
4: We figure you can win this without her.
2: Got it. Now,
1: got it. You don't need a death wish, Brett.
2: She won twice for governor. Yeah, she did win. And then she bailed out on us, went to work for Biden. Uncle Joe. And she sang his praises, boy. Oh, no. When I go on foreign trips, I consult with him. And then the reporting out of Washington was that the cabinet members weren't talking to him for months and months and months. Consult. And then they all covered up for him, right?
1: Charles Bronson,
2: that's right. He was Death Wish. Charles Bronson, Brett Smiley. You know what I would have asked her? Why can't we get a Costco?
1: That would have been the first question out of your mouth.
2: Yeah. Why can't we get a Costco? Well, we'll see about that. Elect Helena, maybe you will.
25: Come here for your information. Come right here for your news.
2: One of our seagulls says, yeah, she says, come here for your news, but then she didn't take any questions. You're very funny today, seagulls.
1: She's going to be very rare when you see her do an interview around here.
2: Yeah.
1: It's going to be very rare.
2: But she knows it's coming and she hasn't got an answer.
1: Right? Is she the next president around?
2: Well, I had said that when years ago.
1: Mm-hmm.
2: That she's ripe for the picking with that because she fits the bill.
1: Right?
2: She was on the board at Yale, all this Ivy League stuff. It's not uncommon for them to tap a former politician of some note. So Tom, I said that years ago.
1: A little intuition.
2: Keep an eye on that.
26: Yeah, we agree.
1: Well, you?
2: Oh, you?
1: I mean, hey.
2: Well, I don't know if he's got the juice for that. That's former Congressman Cicilline.
1: Because you want the aggravation.
2: Yeah,
1: he spends other people's money.
2: He could be a dark horse in that.
1: He could be.
2: Because he went to Brown.
1: Right.
2: Right? Former congressman. Runs the Rhode Island Foundation right now. Spends old ladies' money.
1: Yeah, but he's on the board. He could just sit there, be quiet, not have to deal with it.
2: No, that's... You know what? We'll be very magnanimous. We'll put the two of them in the hopper.
1: Put some Kalshi money on it?
2: Yes. Is Kalshi taking any money? Who's the next president of Brown? By the way, make it some news from Brown a little later today. We'll have to see.
1: Mm.
2: See what comes our way. All right, Tom, pull up the business report because the people must be properly punished.
1: Oh, you want to do that to them?
2: Yeah, I want to do that to them. What's the market scout here today? What did we do yesterday? Yesterday, we picked up 100 on the Dow, 55 on the S&P, 411 on the NASDAQ. Good day on the market yesterday. Pre-market trading before we open up today. You are flat. Flat.
3: From ABC News, Wall Street Now. Tech stocks are driving the markets higher as traders head into the end of the week. The NASDAQ jumped 1.6% Thursday. The S&P finished 0.7% higher. The Dow Jones added 105 points on the day to close at 53,569. Shares in Gap jumped 12% after the clothing retailer announced yesterday that a new CEO has been chosen for its Old Navy brand. Current Old Navy Chief Customer Officer Michael Francis takes over for current CEO Horacio Barbeito. Anthropic scores a legal win after a judge blocked the Pentagon from blacklisting the AI giant. Secretary Pete Hegseth had moved to designate Anthropic a national security supply chain risk. A court has ruled the claim, quote, illegal and baseless. The high price of just getting around. A study by Integra Credit finds that spending $5,680 per year plus $517 in interest on auto loans. That's nearly 12.5% of the average American.
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29: The death toll keeps rising. I'm Carmen Roberts, Fox News. Nepal says the number killed in the catastrophic flood has climbed to 538 with about 1,500 missing. Time may be running out to find more survivors where it appears everything is buried under mud and people face another danger. Fox's Chanley Painter explains.
30: Overnight, a lake formed by the landslides began overflowing upstream, putting at risk areas devastated by flash floods 2 days ago and forcing rescue operations to stop. for about 90 minutes. Those rescue operations have now resumed since the overflow stopped.
29: Hundreds of tourists are listed among the missing, including about 90 Americans. A jury in Massachusetts resumes deliberations this morning in the murder trial of Lindsay Clancy, who killed her three young children, claiming postpartum psychosis. Yesterday, her defense attorney, Kevin Reddington, said she tried to get mental health help, but the system failed her.
0: Visiting doctors, seeing doctors, going to Rhode Island, being told, no, we can't help you. Calling a suicide hotline, we can't help you. Calling another suicide hotline, we can't help you. My God, what does she have to do?
29: But prosecutor Jennifer Sprague says Clancy knew what she was doing and that she told her family about thoughts of killing her children, but not health care providers.
1: And why? Because the police might take away her kids. That's a rational thought. And it also shows she knew it was a bad thought, a wrong thought.
29: An autopsy report contradicts police accounts of a deadly shooting in Memphis, Tennessee last month involving the National Guard troops. And the report says the Guard members assigned to a federal anti-crime task force shot 20-year-old Tyron Johnson in the back. Authorities had said that Johnson turned toward troops with a gun before they opened fire. 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
29: As the November general election approaches, President Trump is trying to help Republican candidates.
15: He is trying to boost Texas Attorney General Ken Paxton, who's trailed his Democratic opponent James Tallarico in the polls and fundraising in the Senate race. Republicans are feeling the urgency. A Fox News poll shows 52% of Republicans in Texas are motivated to vote compared to 59% of Democrats. The dynamics give Tallarico a 3-point edge, 51-48%. But again, House Speaker Mike Johnson says Republicans should have the advantage. And here is President Trump.
22: We're working very hard. We want to win that race.
15: Caroline Leavitt, who wrapped up her time yesterday as White House press secretary, says the president will hit the campaign trail several more times leading to November.
29: Fox's Madeline Rivera. The fastest growing Ebola outbreak in history spreads to two new health zones in Congo, reaching a total of 60. And yesterday, the country began vaccinating people against the virus and giving health care workers and other people on the front line priority in getting those shots. Health care officials say there are nearly 5,800 confirmed cases, including 2,786 deaths. And from real world terror to a thriller on the big screen, Ridley Scott's latest film hits theaters.
23: So what'd you do before the world ended?
24: Ridley Scott is back with a new post-apocalyptic thriller, The Dog Stars, based on the 2012 novel by Peter Heller. It's set years after a pandemic wipes out most of mankind. Jacob Elordi stars as a man living alone in the hangar of an abandoned airport with his dog, flying perimeter patrols in his Cessna plane, haunted by the loss of his wife.
25: The world it was doesn't exist.
24: When a distant radio transmission hints that something better might be out there, he sets out to find it. The cast also includes Josh Brolin and Margaret Qualley. Michelle Polino, Fox News.
29: I'm
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28: McDonald's still firmly number one. Burger King moved up, right? Burger King's number two. Wendy's now number three. Not Wendy's needs work. In the meantime, what is McDonald's bringing back? Spicy chicken McNuggets, Tom?
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38: And for even more heat, Mighty Hot Sauce is coming back too. These nuggets sold out in just 2 weeks when they first debuted in 2020, so you may want to get them while they're hot.
28: Tom, you know, McNuggets are ground-up chicken from old chickens thrown in the hopper. Did you know that?
39: Have you ever seen how they, like, just heat them up?
28: Yeah. Did you ever think of that?
39: I don't want to.
28: When you eat a chicken, do you think it's like just you're eating one piece of chicken, like off a chicken breast?
39: It's why I don't eat it.
28: It's put in the hopper, and it's all ground up chickens.
39: It's like a hot dog.
28: I'm just saying. They do taste good. I have to say, they do taste good. Yeah, a hot dog. Right. Yeah, it's not made from, it's not like you're eating a steak, like one piece of the animal. It's
39: right.
28: Just ground up many animals contributed to that. All right, more fast food news. Now, Taco Bell hooking up with Olivia Rodrigo.
39: They are.
28: What are they doing with her? Now, you ask me, do I know who she is?
39: I don't know if you know who Olivia Rodrigo
28: is. When I went to see Billy Joel in concert at the Garden 3 years ago, she was his guest that night.
39: Okay.
28: So, yeah, I've seen her.
40: Olivia Rodrigo's Taco Bell drink, you seem pretty pink for a Baja Blast, is coming soon. Here's everything you need to know. Let's get into it. So Taco Bell has revealed that Olivia Rodrigo and them are collaborating on a new limited edition drink called You Seem Pretty Pink for a Baja Blast. Love the title. Of course, it's Mountain Dew flavored, and promotions for the drink has recently started, with this new headline saying coming soon, and statues of the drink were spotted outside of Taco Bell in California.
28: Taco Bell doing whatever it can to win you back. After the lettuce wars with the Mexican lettuce and everything else.
39: Were you ever a Mountain Dew guy? That's where it comes from, Baja Blast.
28: I remember when Mountain Dew came out. The big advertising campaign. What, I do. What was it? Do a little do ya something.
39: Do funny. The do.
28: Do the do, something like that.
39: Yeah.
28: Yeah, I do. It's so sweet now.
39: Yeah.
28: Can I tell you, I don't drink soda. I haven't had soda in I can't tell you how long. See, if I drink, it's iced tea.
39: You never drink soda.
28: Never drink soda.
39: Yeah.
28: No, my mother, I have to say, my mother never had soda in the house. Jet of the crap, grape juice.
39: I grew up drinking Coca-Cola constantly.
28: Welch's grape juice. Have you ever had that stuff?
39: Terrible.
28: Oh, God.
39: It's terrible.
28: High C.
39: Although, high C's good. High C's good.
28: It's not good for you.
39: Tang.
28: Tang.
39: Yeah, Tang's another good
28: the
39: one.
28: The astronauts brought Tang with them. Hawaiian Punch. She didn't do a lot of it, but she did some of it. You know, she had that Welch's grape juice in the house.
39: Did you have Kool-Aid?
28: She frowned on Kool-Aid for some reason.
39: See, you grew up too young.
28: We had Tang.
39: Yeah.
28: She had Ovaltine for me in the morning. You ever rolled Ovaltine?
39: More Ovaltine, please.
28: Yeah. All this stuff. Okay, here's another thing that puzzles me. All this stuff used to be advertised like crazy.
39: Yes.
28: Like crazy. Ovaltine, all the food products, and none of it is advertised today. None of it. Fluffer Nutter, everything to advertise like crazy, all these food products. Now, what's advertised? Well, the politicians buy up all the airtime, those who have money.
39: Mm-hmm.
28: They buy up all the airtime. The lawyers.
39: Drug commercials.
28: Drug commercials. Big category. I don't know where we'd be without the drug commercials, right? Izervay, Tom. We like the commercials so much, we're willing to take the needles in the eye.
39: Yes.
28: We didn't even have whatever it is. Iso-inflected diplasia, whatever they call it.
39: It's GA, if you have GA.
28: Yeah.
39: What is it? I forget. It's GA, though.
28: So look at all the food products. Candy, hot chocolate. All that stuff was advertised. Now it's lawyers.
39: Yeah.
28: Car dealers. Furniture guys is still a big category. What did you just say? Drugs.
39: Drugs.
28: Drug companies.
39: Yeah.
28: The drug companies. Yeah.
39: The when did they stop using TV shows like live, like... So I'm watching Carson clips the other day.
28: Yeah.
39: And he's doing like a
28: live endorsement.
39: Endorsement for Corn Flakes,
28: yeah.
39: Right? When did they stop like doing live endorsements in the middle of shows?
28: Well, that went away in the 70s. Although Carson used to have Ed McMahon did the dog food. He did Alpo.
39: Yeah.
28: Did they still use... Anybody feed your dog Alpo? It's like, you know, feeding your dog cornflakes.
39: If you got that...
28: Today they feed the dogs like gourmet food, right? You go to BJ's, they've got like a whole... It looks like human food.
39: That's the other thing, too. People feed their dogs human food more often than not now. Oh, you know, it's just a little. It's not going
28: to
39: hurt them.
28: But just to get back, that went away in, I'm going to say, the 80s. But Ed McMahon was doing it live, product endorsements. Although, you know what's coming back now? I'll tell you what's coming back.
39: What's coming back?
28: On the Today Show, they sell stuff. They actually hawk merchandise.
39: In the middle of the show, right?
28: Yeah, in the middle of the show.
39: Like the 8 o'clock hour. Yeah.
28: No, they're hawk. So everything is changing. You know, everything's tightening up in the TV radio business. So everything is changing.
39: Getting that endorsement, though. Having Johnny Carson, like, promote your brand.
28: Oh, you paid extra for that. Yeah. He did a funny bit with Ed McMahon once. Because I guess the dog wasn't cooperating. Ed McMahon used to bring a dog on with him, and the dog would eat the Alpo on cue. And one day the dog wasn't eating the Alpo, and there's Ed McMahon. You know, what the hell am I doing now? It's very funny. So Johnny got on his, you know, hands and knees and made believe he was the funny stuff. The Carson clips are playing all over the place.
39: They're everywhere.
28: I see one. They're all over the place.
0: And do you think if they cost about the same, they are the same? Well, I've got news for you. They're not. Just because dog food comes in a can doesn't mean it has real beef. Nope, real beef in a canned dog food comes in this can, the Alpo can.
28: That's Ed?
39: That's Ed.
28: That's Ed hawking the Alpo.
0: Come here. Here it is. Come on up. Come on. Right here. There you go.
39: I think this is it where the dog doesn't eat it.
28: Dog doesn't eat it.
39: It looks at it's a beagle, right?
28: The dog won't eat it.
39: Ed McMahon shoving the food in his face.
28: So Carson's like looking at
0: him. Come on. Come on. Come on. Come on, dog.
39: Come on, dog.
0: Well, Hernandez is a little... Yes, please. Come right. Yes, please. Nice Hernandez. So,
39: Carson comes over and starts eating out of the
28: bowl. Eating out of the bowl, yeah.
0: Next time you find yourself looking at the...
28: Yeah.
39: These Carson clips are timeless.
28: Oh, they are. It's so good to see them. You know, on the Samsung TV, there's a whole Carson channel.
39: Yeah.
28: And every time you turn the TV on, the channel is on.
39: Well, you know what? You can't go through Instagram without seeing a Rickles clip now.
28: Oh, Rickles is another one.
39: He has his own pages and stuff. Yep. You cannot go through Instagram without seeing a Rickles clip.
28: Resurgence. Carson, Rickles.
39: Lucille Ball.
28: You know what I've seen lately? Wayne Newton. Have you seen Wayne Newton's out there? And who's the other old, what the hell's his name? Pat Boone.
39: That's popping up in your algorithm?
28: It is. Now, why is that? Because I looked at one, now it's giving me more?
39: Yeah, pretty much.
28: Yeah.
39: Pat Boone. Anybody from that area,
28: Pat Boone's like 100 or something. He's still with it. He was a big star in his day.
1: Big star on his day. Anyway, well, and Engelbert Humpany, they all think, I guess somebody persuade them, go on social media. It'll be, you know, it'll
39: squeeze
1: a couple of last drops out of your
39: A lot of these
1: career.
39: People are dead. So, I mean, people are just repurposing these clips and posting them online.
1: Well, the dead ones are the dead. They're dead. They're not coming back.
39: Dead.
1: But a lot of these guys are still performing. I guess somebody's convinced them through social media, you know, it'll juice it up a little bit.
39: Good for your career.
1: Good for your career. All right, it is 7:15.
2: Hey, Gene, speaking of dog food, did you know they used to have so much bone meal in the dog food? That's why the dog dudes turned white. And that's why they don't anymore, because they took all that bone meal out. Dog food's a lot more healthy.
1: I didn't know that. No, I didn't know
39: the
1: that.
39: The more you know.
1: We did feed my dog when I had my dog before he was assassinated.
39: Did Mike get Alpo?
1: Mike got Alpo. And it stunk. Ugh. It was my job to feed him. Get the can, open the can. You couldn't even get the dog food out of the can. You had to, like, shake it or something. Then they go,
39: what? Yeah, I'll tell you.
1: And Mike is looking at me. You want me to eat this crap? You wouldn't eat this, would you? What are you feeding this to me? And then then something happened. Is Alpo still sold in a can? Because I imagine other dog owners would look, askance at you if you're feeding an Alpo out of a can with all the gourmet dog food we have now.
39: No, it all comes out of like a bag now.
1: Yeah. 480 says Rodney Dangerfield is another one whose clips are made a resurgence. Yes.
39: Rodney's everywhere, yeah.
1: Rodney, absolutely. Three Stooges never went away.
39: Dean Martin clips are everywhere, too.
1: Dean Martin, a lot of
39: the old
1: Rose
39: clips.
1: Yeah. Did you send me one the other day?
39: I sent you a Steve... What did I say? I sent you Steve Wynn commercials from the other day, back in the day.
1: You sent me the old Steve Wynn commercials for the casinos when he was with Sinatra. 529, Gene, Jackie Gleason was the best. Yeah, I consumed a lot of the Honeymooners. And I like Jackie Gleason's show, too, from Miami. In fact, when I was in Miami, I went to the old theater where he used to do the show. And talked my way inside and went backstage. Jackie Gleason was very talented. Refused to rehearse. Wouldn't rehearse. Just didn't want to rehearse. And the other guys were consummate actors. Art Carney, Meadows, and the rest of them.
39: Are you a rehearse guy?
1: Well, I don't have to rehearse the news. It's a script in front of me.
39: That's true.
1: Yeah. So, I rehearse my ad-libs. I write my ad-libs. Dun-dum-dum. 439, 692, September 9th, the voters will decide if we can still have candy. I imagine they will. This is the business we've chosen. By the way, Governor's coming in with us in about 45 minutes.
3: Candyman. I'm the candy man.
1: You are.
4: Hey, candy man.
1: And nobody could ever take that away from you.
3: I don't think so.
1: No.
39: Nope.
1: No, you are the candy man.
4: What kind of candy you want?
1: Check out Tim Conway's clips about fashion police. Tim Conway passed away, right? Another very funny guy.
39: People are saying they're getting Buford T. Justice clips.
1: What is that?
39: Buford T. Justice.
1: What is that?
39: Isn't that an actor? Buford T. Justice.
1: Buford T. Justice. Sent from the app. Mountain Dew originally came out in 1948. But it was... relaunched in 64 with the classic tagline, it'll tickle your innards. Yeah, I do remember when Mountain Dew came out. My grandmother used to drink Tab. Do they still make that? God, it tasted awful.
39: Do you have Moxie
1: One of the original diet sodas. Yeah. Moxie's an old brand. You know what's a pretty good soda? The root beer, A&W root beer.
39: Mm-hmm.
1: Which, well, you still have an A&W, you know.
39: Yeah, but not North Smithfield.
1: Right over here.
39: Yeah.
1: One of the few left. And they do the car hop service, right? That's a cool place to go. You know, if you're looking somewhere, go over there, A&W. Take the kids. I don't even know what it is. A car hop service. It's funny. Buford T. Justice was Jackie Gleason in Smoking the Bandit. Okay, I was going to say that. I wasn't quite sure. Yes, he did that with Burt Reynolds, right?
39: There's a clip out there of, now that they say Gleason showed up like live somewhere where Burt Reynolds was and surprised him as Buford T. Justice.
1: Yes, it was an awards show. I've seen that
39: something
1: clip
39: like
1: too.
39: That. Yeah,
1: yeah. You know how powerful Jackie Gleason was, right?
39: Yeah, you've told the story about how he
1: Jackie
39: had the
1: Gleason
39: thing from Miami
1: was,
39: and everything.
1: He told CBS, "I'm moving the show to Miami." They were in New York. Did the show out of New York? His variety show, Jackie Gleason show. Da da da da da da da. He was also a band leader who didn't read music. Imagine that. He led an orchestra.
28: He was musically inclined, but never read music. Anyway, so Jackie, he's raking in the dough for CBS. Very powerful. And one year he goes into them and says, listen, the cold weather's not for me. I like to play golf. I'm going to move the show to Miami. And the executives, Paley and the rest of them, look like, said, well, you can't do that. We have no way to get the signal out of Miami. We can't do a television show in Miami. You can do TV in Los Angeles and New York. That's about it, because the network is strung together. It's just coast to coast. You can't do it out of Florida. But he just says, well, I just told you I'm going. So I'm leaving. Here's my date. And if you want to continue the show, you let me know what you want to do. And he meant it. And he booked a train. And he loaded the train up with everybody else, and they went. It was supposed to be like the party. It could make a movie out of that. It was supposed to be like one of the parties of the century, the train ride that took Jackie Gleason down to Miami. It was supposed to be like crazy bacchanal. Anyway, they agreed that they would string a telephone line from Miami up to New York City, a dedicated telephone line on thousands of telephone poles. Do you know what that must have cost? They had to string a telephone line to get his signal out of the theater in Miami up to New York City, where they could then retransmit it and, you know, to the rest of the country. And that's how powerful he was in his day. He just said, well, I'm leaving. Here's the date. So
5: I know you're out there. You embarrassed me. You made a fool out of me and out of my son, Junior, that twit.
28: That was him with Burt Reynolds?
39: Yeah.
28: He reprised the role of Buford T. Justice. Yeah. He had the outfit on and everything, right?
39: Yeah.
28: Yeah. He was a drinker.
39: Yes.
28: But not known as a drunk.
39: Yeah, because they could handle their alcohol better back in the day.
28: Just back then they'd make fun of it. You know, he was a drinker, but not a drunk.
39: The only slosh that I've seen from that era is Dean Martin.
28: Okay, now here's the funny thing. That was part of Dean's act.
39: To act drunk.
28: He wasn't a drunk.
39: I mean, you see the Carson clips that are out there of him on...
28: I'm telling you, he hung out with Sinatra, right? So this isn't all the books.
39: Right.
28: Sinatra would want to drink, party till 3-4 in the morning. Dean Martin would come, have dinner, said, I'm leaving Pally. He called each other Pally. Mm-hmm. And he'd go back to his room. And now, listen, I'm not saying Dean didn't have a drink, or maybe he didn't overdrink on occasion, but the whole thing with Dean Martin being a stand-up drunk, it's not true.
39: He
28: played into that because it was sexy and funny in his era, when alcohol and booze and cigarettes and wine, women, and song were, you know, was part of the image. He was not a fall down drunk.
6: Hey, Doc, how's your Severson?
7: You don't do many outside shows, do you?
6: I never get that. What?
7: You don't do many shows other than your own television show. I don't see you running.
6: I go to the Megum.
7: The what?
39: The Megum. He goes to the MGM, the Megum.
28: This proves the point. Carson is feeding him lines. He's reciting clever comebacks. The Megum is the MGM.
39: Right.
28: If you're really drunk, you're not going to do that.
7: The what?
6: The Megum in Las Vegas.
7: The MGM Hotel, the Megum.
6: I go there 6 times a year. Pick up $400 or $500 and get out.
7: Do you gamble when you're upset?
6: Me gamble? Me? I was a croupier for 11 years, and you asked me if I would go up against them tables. Do you know that those tables are not there to be beaten? Do you know that the percentage will get you? Why don't you stop me when I'm yelling like that?
28: You see, one of our texters says Dean played it like Foster Brooks. Absolutely. Tom, those are clever lines. Doc, how's your Severinsen? I play at the Megum.
39: Yeah, but he's good of an entertainer, though. He could probably get away with it.
28: Yeah, he's getting away with it, but people, even in death, say, oh, Dean Martin was a drunk. He wasn't. That doesn't mean he didn't drink or have a drink or maybe have one too many on occasion, but this whole notion Dean Martin was a drunk, not true. It was part of the act, part of the bit. He was the first one home. Oh, they would all be out. Sinatra controlled the crew. Okay, so Sinatra's out in Vegas. This is like the 60s, 70s. They're really rolling. And everything with Sinatra's late at night. And he starts to eat dinner at 1 in the morning. And he liked to eat with a bunch of pals. You know, they'd all sit around. He's carousing and everything. And it's like 3, 4 in the morning. Nobody leaves until Sinatra leaves. You all have to sit there. You ever get antsy sitting at a table? Sometimes I want to leave a restaurant before anybody else.
39: I can see that with you.
28: I do. I just like, I don't know. But you didn't leave till Sinatra left. Well, the only guy who stood up to him was Dean Martin. And he would come have dinner with him, eat a steak, and then, you know, 12:30, I'm out of here, Frank. And he'd go, what are you leaving the party for? Now I'm gone. Yeah. So he wasn't a drinker.
8: Hey, Gene, back in the day, comedian Forrest Tucker, remember him? Yeah, he used to act drunk. It was part of his act. He wasn't really. But there's another one for you.
28: I think, are you talking about Foster Brooks? The actor Forrest Tucker would play F Troop. Clarify.
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4: News, I'm Tom Graham. Rescue crews continue to search through mountainous terrain in the Himalayas after flash flooding devastated communities along the Nepal-China border. More moisture on the way.
5: As that moisture tries to cross over the mountains, that's when you can get in these absolute downbursts. And you could be talking about really heavy rain. And in tall mountains, those have to all rush down somewhere.
4: Fox meteorologist Adam Klotz, number of killed at more than 530. Jury deliberations continue this morning in the trial of Lindsay Clancy. The Massachusetts mom has admitted to murdering her three children, but the defense argues she's not criminally responsible because she suffered from postpartum mental health problems.
7: The jury is comprised of nine women and three men with six additional alternates. They'll consider a range of outcomes, including not guilty due to a lack of criminal responsibility.
4: Fox's Nate Foy outside that Plymouth, Massachusetts courthouse. 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
4: We played this at Studio 54 a lot.
5: I did, oh, right? Yeah. Hey, hold on, Gene. Get out. Not allowed in. Diane? No.
3: No. We didn't get in.
5: Go to Carnegie Deli, Gino.
3: That's where I'd end up.
5: You'd end up.
3: Okay. Took her to the prom.
5: Yeah.
3: 1978. May 25th, 1978.
5: City was
4: remember
5: broke.
4: Remember the exact day?
3: Yeah. Yes.
4: Of course wow. This is his prom.
3: Oh, it's a big deal.
4: Oh, May, I remember my prom day.
3: Mate was, well, the way you tell the story is very forgettable.
4: Yeah, that's
3: right?
4: True, too.
3: Girl yeah. broke up with you. Then she took you as a sympathy case.
5: Oh, my God. I wonder
3: the mother probably said, you got to take him. He's got nobody to go with. Yeah. You know him.
4: Yeah, that's true. She did say that.
3: Yeah. So May 25th, 1978.
5: Yeah.
3: Senior prom.
5: Mm-hmm.
3: Borrowed my father's Catalina Pontiac. Ooh,
5: that's a big car, Gene.
3: Big car, big boat, brown, yeah. Leather interior. He gives it to me.
5: Yeah.
3: I go get it cleaned.
5: Get the smoke out, right?
3: I get home, start to put my tuxedo on early.
5: Yeah.
3: Now I got to go pick her up.
5: Did you have the ruffles on, Gene? No.
3: Well, like, it was a cool tuxedo, I have to say.
5: Okay.
3: It was just a regular plain black tuxedo.
5: Mm-hmm.
3: I got to picked her up.
5: Yeah.
3: And it's very exciting.
5: Sure.
3: You know, I thought it was our first date. She says we went out before that. I don't remember that.
4: Was it in a movie?
3: I thought it was. She said we went to a movie.
4: That's what I thought it was.
3: She said we went to see Thank God It's Friday or Car Wash.
5: Car Wash.
3: Or something.
5: That's, I think it was Car Wash. Yeah.
3: But I thought we went after the prom. Anyway, I pick her up, mm-hmm. and you know she's giddy, and her mother's there. I meet her mother.
5: King Burger's there, too?
3: King Burger's not there.
5: Oh, he wasn't there.
3: King Burger was working.
5: Oh,
3: no.
5: Really?
3: Father's used to work, Bill.
5: He's like you. He's always working.
3: Yeah, he's always working. But the mother was very sweet, and she made her dress. Can you imagine? So I got my father's car. She made her dress.
5: Wow.
3: This is so far removed from the experience today, right? So I pick her up. She sits there, and I'm excited to have a girlfriend and everything. Now I'm going to bring her home to meet my family. So we drive across town, take her back. And I lived at my grandmother's house, so naturally they're there. And my other grandparents come up. So I got four grandparents there.
5: Here's the whole family.
3: I didn't know any of this, you know. And then aunts and uncles start to show up from like a 20-mile radius. And next there's a house full. And I said, can you come in? I want you to meet my mother and father and my extended family and aunts and uncles and
4: were
3: cousins.
4: You embarrassed?
3: So I don't really think are real cousins, but we call each other cousins. Was I embarrassed? I don't. Not really.
4: No?
3: No.
4: Okay.
3: No.
5: Well, it was his life back then.
3: And then my grandmother got a hold of her and put her in the corner and started asking her all about Armenian food and everything, you know, grape leaves and stuff. She had like an interview. And then my grandmother put the arm on her. She said, do you know this Armenian rug guy, Kapigian?
5: Kapigian.
3: Because he hooked me with a rug, and do you know him? And I'm like... <It's> like and Diane says, actually, I do know him, because all Armenians know each other. Yes, I know Kapigian. And then, so that's over. So I get back in the car. My grandfather snaps a picture of her sitting in the car, looking straight ahead, which is the funniest thing.

0: And then we went to pick up Anthony Mancini, and he had a date, and he was in a green pastel tuxedo, ridiculous tuxedo. Oof. And then we drove to the prom, which the place is still there, Bill. It's the Fiesta on Route 17.
1: The Fiesta.
0: You know that one?
1: I do not know.
0: It's a big old wedding place, but still there.
1: Still there.
0: Still
1: huh?
0: there.
1: Still cranking
0: it hasn't
1: them out.
0: Changed. It hasn't changed. It still looks as tacky as it was in 78.
1: I'm sure.
0: And then we did the prom, and then I said, let's go to New York. The after prom.
1: You didn't
0: so
1: go to the shore?
0: No,
1: shore?
0: No. That was that a big night, stop, Tom. That night, shore, yeah. We went to New York City, and we went to a disco. Now, couldn't get in Studio 54.
1: Nah.
0: Impossible.
1: Andy Warhol was
0: Andy Warhol's in there. Andy Warhol's in there. Although I did try once.
1: Try, yeah, well.
0: Right?
1: That's you.
0: Yeah, why not? What could they say? No?
1: And they did.
0: You know? What are you, from Rhode Island? No, yeah. Get out of here. I wasn't from Rhode Island yet.
1: Yeah.
0: We went to a place called Fridays.
1: Fridays?
0: Which was a big, pretty big disco in its day.
1: Yeah.
0: But Diane was 17.
1: Uh-oh.
0: Now, you could drink in New York when you were 18.
1: That was a big advantage to New York.
0: Which, could you imagine you could drink in New York when you were 18?
1: Right over the Outer Bridge crossing.
0: But she was 17, and she is not a drinker. Oh, till this day, she's not a drinker.
1: Jeez.
0: Everybody else orders, I'll just have my water.
2: Oh, this might shock you, by the way. You could still drink in New York when you're 18. You just got to know the right place
0: to go.
2: Well,
0: you could do anything you want, but in those days, 18, and she was 17. We went to Fridays, and it was a disco. The music is blaring. You can't even hear yourself say anything. And then we left. It was like 1 o'clock in the morning, which is late. Her father wasn't happy.
1: Oh, King Burger?
0: No. Oh, King Burger was mad.
1: Oh, boy.
0: I mean, I didn't find that out directly, but I learned Elaine that I later learned I did not make a good first impression on King Burger.
1: A little disrespectful, Gene.
0: So it dropped Mancini off.
1: Yeah.
0: I was driving, dropped him off, and then I went and had to drop her off. And I walked her to the steps, and then I gave her a little peck on the kiss. A little peck on the cheek. That
1: nice.
0: Was it. That was it. And then the rest is history.
1: All these years later,
0: you know, Bill, these senior prom dates, sometimes they stick around. You got to watch it.
1: They do, Gene.
0: You know, sometimes you can't shake them.
1: What a story.
0: But I did try to get in Studio 54.
1: Once.
0: I remember standing outside.
1: Yeah.
0: Yeah. Impossible.
1: Is it cold?
0: I don't remember the weather, but I do remember standing outside, and nobody could, you can't get in. You got it. Like Andy Warhol, Liza Minnelli. It's like big, like the stars of the day.
1: Oh, yeah.
0: And the guy's got the rope, and there's bouncers.
1: Yeah.
2: Yeah.
0: And was there a sign on the place? There might have been.
2: For Studio 54?
0: It was a former theater, correct?
1: It's going to be theater again.
0: They're going to bring Studio 54 back. So, but there was all cocaine. cocaine, drugs, bacchanal, half naked, the whole thing. Andy Warhol, you know,
2: a lot
0: surveying
2: of drugs.
0: The whole scene. A lot of drugs.
2: A lot of drugs.
0: The two guys who ran it. They became famous. The two guys who ran it became famous just for running it.
1: Right.
0: The one guy later went into the hotel business. I don't know if they're dead or alive.
2: Steve Rebell?
0: Steve Rebell.
1: That's right.
2: And Ian Schrager.
0: Those were the guys who ran it. They made a mint. Made a fortune.
1: Then disco went out of favor.
0: Right. And the harder it was to get in, the more people wanted to get in. And it was like an exclusivity thing. You can't get in. Just can't walk up and get in Studio 54. Anyway, they're bringing this thing back, Tom?
2: Yeah, so they're doing renovations on it. It's a $100 million renovation, but...
1: it's going to be studio. A theater.
2: It's going to be a theater. So it's not going to be a...
1: That's the way I read it, yeah.
0: So what is it going to be?
1: It's like a theater.
0: But called Studio 54?
1: Something like that, yeah.
3: A $105 million renovation project for a Broadway theater is a step closer to reality. Manhattan Borough President Brad Heumann-Siegel gave his approval for the major rehab project for Studio 54. The landmark Broadway theater will include a restored orchestra pit, additional bathrooms, as well as ADA accessible concessions. The City Planning Commission will vote on the first proposal.
1: There you go.
0: Well,
1: is that Siegel? Is Siegel's the Manhattan Borough Commissioner? A Siegel?
0: One of ours.
1: That's one of our Siegels.
2: We should have a Studio 54 night.
0: Yeah.
2: There'll be another idea that we'll never follow through on.
0: Bill, do you remember, when did you graduate high school, Bill?
1: Me, 84.
0: Oh, 84.
1: Yeah.
0: Oh, God, I was out of college.
1: Yeah, a couple
0: already.
1: Of years.
0: So do you remember Kiana shirts?
1: No.
0: You remember that?
1: Mm-mm.
0: It was a cheap nylon.
2: There you go. Let yourself go. There you
1: go. Right?
2: He's good.
1: Yeah.
2: He's good. He doesn't know how to use a cough button anymore ever since he...
0: No, I forgot. The Kiana shirts were cheap nylon polyester chemical blend with all kinds of crazy prints. And Kiana shirts were in back then, and leisure suits were in.
1: Leisure suit. Tom, you missed that, the leisure suit.
0: You know what a leisure suit is? It's a cheap polyester blend, matching pants and jacket.
1: You had the lapels going with
0: it. Wide lapels. Yeah. And you would get a Kiana shirt and put the collar over. You would wear your collar outside. You follow this?
4: Yes.
0: And then, you know, a medallion would be good, too. You'd get, like, a medallion.
2: Oh, you got to have
1: the chest hair.
2: Got to have chest hair. Yeah.
0: And this was the look in the 70s.
2: Porn star mustache.
0: Porn star. Wish I had one of those.
1: What, Genie? Something to share here?
0: Well, I had the mustache.
2: Okay. OnlyFans was a thing.
0: Studio 54. Yeah. Now, remember once Diane and I, we were standing out there.
1: Yeah.
0: And just left. Let's go.
1: Let's go to the Carnegie Deli.
0: And we probably ended up in the Carnegie Deli, which I used to like to go to because it was, I thought, the best sandwich around.
1: Big portions.
0: I thought it was
1: the
0: best one. Portions.
1: Big, huge, Gene.
0: Huge.
1: Yeah.
0: Like half a pound of, a pound.
1: Couldn't finish it.
0: The Woody Allen, corned beef and pastrami combination on rye. We were complaining about the prices then.
1: Yeah, now can you imagine?
0: Probably $25 then. Yeah. Now, they're reopening Carnegie Deli. The place was a gold mine.
2: Yeah.
0: I don't know why they went, out. Screwed it up over there. They're all cash. A corned beef pastrami sandwich, Carnegie Deli, rye. I'm going to say $39, I bet.
1: Pickle tissue.
2: Back in the day?
0: Yeah. Now.
2: Oh, now,
0: I think they get $39.
1: Yeah.
0: At least.
2: Back in the day, it was what, $3 or $4?
0: Well,
2: bucks?
0: I remember no, starting at $14. Then 20, 21, 25. And people said, what the hell is this $25 for a sandwich, right?
1: Yeah.
0: Well, they lined up. You couldn't get in the place, right? Then something happened, Bill. They were pulling shenanigans at that place.
1: Yeah, well,
0: the family's fine. Yeah, they fell apart. Turned out they were cheating on the electricity. Remember that story came out? They got the biggest gold mine in New York, cash only.
1: Yeah.
0: And the city found out they're robbing electricity from upstairs. It was the craziest thing. And then the families get involved. People fight. The whole thing went out, went under. Now they're bringing Carnegie Deli back.
1: There you go, Jim.
0: So, one of the best, I think, around. Carnegie Deli.
5: Hey, Gene.
1: Oh, Nunavik.
5: Nunavik here.
0: Hey, Nunavik.
5: My prom date was Big Bertha, an octopus a couple of tanks over. We didn't go to no Studio 54, but, yeah, we had a good time.
0: Nice.
5: Nunavik out.
0: Nunavik was an interspecies dater back then. Very progressive, yes. Nunavik.
2: Hey,
0: I would have thought you would have taken a beluga.
2: He's a breeder.
0: He's a breeder. Nunavik's a stud. You know that?
2: He doesn't discriminate. He breeds everybody.
0: Is Nunavik resigned that he's not getting out of the tank in Connecticut?
2: Probably not.
0: Is he resigned?
2: Somebody texted in yesterday. Apparently, two belugas died in New York or something.
0: What?
1: Uh-oh, yeah. Hold on. This is a Gene alert. Hold on a second.
0: We're at the New York Aquarium, Coney Island?
2: Let's see.
0: What?
1: Hold on. Two...
0: See what that's about.
1: Dead.
2: Yeah, beluga whale dies at Chicago.
0: Wait a minute. Stop the presses.
2: Beluga whale dies at Chicago Aquarium.
1: From Marine
2: days
1: Land.
2: After coming from Canada Park.
0: It was one of the Canadians?
1: CBC is reporting it, Gene.
0: Wait a minute. Hold on.
1: True. Gene, Pikachu. Thomas, Pikachu.
2: Yeah, Pikachu.
1: Pikachu the beluga.
0: Oh, hold on. Does Nunavik know this?
1: Nunavik was never in Marine Land, right?
0: No, but he knows him because he was in Chicago.
2: Yeah.
1: Oh,
0: I wonder if Nunavik was with her.
1: Oh, poor Pikachu, Gene.
0: All right, hold on. So Pikachu came down from Canada.
1: Yeah, trouble socializing and finding her way.
0: Well, what do you expect? He's a Canadian. You think they're easy to get along with?
1: She was also,
0: come on.
1: She was blind in one eye, too,
0: Gene. My God.
1: According to the CBC, Gene. So.
0: All right, so hold on.
1: Pikachu.
0: We're just stumbling on this. You should give me the breaking news, Stenger, for this. Just a minute.
1: Ask the governor what he's doing about it, Gene.
6: This is breaking news.
1: Poor Pikachu.
6: On WPRO.
0: All right.
1: Pikachu.
0: Pikachu, the beluga who was at the condemned
1: Marine Land
0: in Canada,
1: mm-hmm.
0: was recently shipped down in the crane to Chicago.
1: Yeah.
0: Okay. Chicago had to ship out some of its belugas to make room for the Canadians.
1: Spain, yep. Yeah. Exactly.
0: Now, the Canadian was brought here. It only lasted a couple of weeks.
1: Poor Pikachu.
2: Oh, Pikachu. Oh, no.
0: Now, hold on. Where did Nunavik come from again? Nunavik was born
2: in
0: Chicago.
2: Georgia, wasn't it?
0: Yeah, Nunavik was born in captivity in Chicago. Same place.
2: Yeah.
0: Right? And then moved to Georgia, then moved to SeaWorld, then moved back to Georgia, and was moved to Connecticut now.
2: So they can make room in Georgia for one of the Marine...
0: Yeah, so they can make room for all these Canadians coming in.
1: Oh,
0: well,
1: geez.
0: I'm sad now.
2: Right before the Candyman comes in?
0: I was sad. Just before the Candyman comes in. Now I'm depressed.
1: Boy, the Canadian...
0: He'll bring me out of my stupor, though.
1: Canadian Fisheries Minister
2: I'm the Candyman.
1: This is difficult news, Gene, according to the CBC.
0: Well, I hope Nunavik's listening. He knows now.
2: Nunavik's on the clock, don't you think?
0: Nunavik. Hey, Nunavik, call back, because you're the breeder. Did you ever get with Pikachu? Gene, that's the one I didn't get.
1: Poor Pikachu.
0: That's the one that got away.
2: Are you responsible for Pikachu only having one eye?
0: He's a baby daddy.
2: Yes,
0: Phil, do you know that? Nunavik's a baby daddy all over the world.
1: Yeah,
0: that's the little joy he has.
1: That's pretty good.
0: All right. How did we get on this?
2: Nunavik reached out. And then I saw the text message yesterday that apparently one of the beluga whales died, and now we've got it.
0: Oh, no. Pikachu gone.
2: Pikachu.
0: Anyway, so the discos, they're trying to get the discos. Studio 54 is coming back in theater form. Mm-hmm. I never got in.
1: Yeah.
0: Other things I missed. I never went to the top of the World Trade Center to the restaurant.
1: Oh,
0: did you ever do that?
2: Windows of the World?
0: Windows of the World.
1: Nope.
2: No, I thought it was Windows of the World.
0: Windows of the World. Whatever it was. I never made it to the restaurant, which I regret. I did go to the top. You could go to the observation deck of one of them. They had it. You know, Bill, the 25th anniversary is coming up.
1: It's coming up. I can't believe it, Gene. Week from Friday.
0: I'll be down there. We're going to do the show live. Mm. I'll do radio and TV from there because I was there 25 years ago.
1: Wow, 25 years.
0: 25 years. Oh, my God.
1: See, they're just going to try Khalid Sheikh Mohammed, too, all these years later?
0: Yes.
1: 23 years after his arrest.
0: Khalid Sheikh Mohammed, the only picture we have is that picture of him when they grabbed him.
1: Yeah.
0: Right? Looks like he's dazed.
1: Yeah. The undershirt. He's
0: got the undershirt. Now, I just saw the Trade Centers in some, I don't know, was a movie or something. Whenever you see them now, it's so sad to see them.
1: Yeah, Moonstruck, right?
0: Well, Moonstruck is the famous.
1: Yeah,
0: they use them a lot. But it's so sad to see the trade centers.
1: Mm.
0: It's almost as if, it's like personification. You know, you apply the human qualities to an inanimate object.
1: Mm.
0: It's almost as if they know what's coming. I don't know. They're just standing there. It's very sad to see the trade centers.
1: Mm.
0: But, you know, I'll tell you, 25 years passes, right? And a generation has come that doesn't know what happened.
1: Nope.
0: I mean, they know what happened only from the retelling in history books. But it's similar to Pearl Harbor, I guess. If you weren't there, that wasn't your generation. It's you only know Pearl Harbor from the movies, and that's what this thing is like.
1: Mm.
0: So I think we tend to forget the horror of what happened there. Bill, what if somebody like came in the hit your head with a 2x4? Right, you'd feel it. Right?
1: Okay, of course. Yeah,
0: imagine having a building fall down on you.
1: Oh.
0: Or just
1: you see some of those documentaries, right?
0: Yeah, there's a new one out now.
1: Yeah.
0: It's a 750.
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32: Time is running out. I'm Carmen Roberts, Fox News. It's been almost 2 days since a glacier landslide caused a devastating flood in Nepal and Tibet, and crews are scrambling to find the missing.
33: Time is of the essence as conditions continue to get worse as more rain is scheduled over the next few days.
32: Fox's Stephanie Bennett reporting from London.
33: Nepal says at least 547 people have died, while at least five were killed in Tibet. Together, both countries say more than 1,500 people are still missing. including 90 Americans. Those sources told Reuters 117 tourists have been rescued, including two U.S. nationals.
32: Emergency management crews are closely watching a lake formed by the flood in case it starts overflowing again. Jurors in the Lindsey Clancy trial in Massachusetts will resume deliberations this morning as they tried to determine if she's criminally responsible for killing her three children in 2023 or whether she was in the midst of postpartum psychosis. President Trump arrives at an awkward moment for his presidency today as the war against Iran reaches the six-month mark, a notable milestone for the conflict. The Republican leader repeatedly assured Americans it would be a little excursion lasting a matter of weeks. A big issue remains the Strait of Hormuz, and U.S. Admiral Brad Cooper posted on X.
1: Internationally recognized transit routes in the Strait are free of Iranian sea mines thanks to the incredible work of the U.S. military.
32: And President Trump has shifted gears from military action, says he's not in a hurry to end the war as he relies on economic sanctions to pressure Iran. And U.S. crude oil is a bit lower this morning at $82.87 a barrel. And Russian forces resume drone attacks on Ukraine's capital region of Kyiv and killing one person and wounding two. 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
32: A federal judge issues a temporary halt on attempts to implement President Trump's executive order limiting mail-in voting. Now, that move stalls the directive for a second time, only about a week before the first mail ballots are due to be sent out for the midterm elections. A new divorce rule goes into effect in Missouri.
7: Governor Mike Kehoe signed a bill into law in April that replaces an old rule in Missouri that required couples to list their pregnancy status on court documents, in which some judges would pause or refuse to finalize a divorce until after the baby was born. The new rule, now in effect, bans judges from holding up a divorce based on a pregnancy status. Anyone who wants to leave a marriage can do so right away. Advocates say the old rule in some cases also trapped domestic violence survivors in dangerous or abusive homes during pregnancy. Jeff Manasso, Fox News.
32: Twitter is back, but not the way you remember it.
8: There's a new thing called Twitter.now, and it is created by a company called Operation Bluebird, headed up by Stephen Coates, one of the old Twitter's former lawyers. Elon Musk and X tried suing them last year, but it appears X gave up their trademarks on the old names. Coates says in a LinkedIn post they're not looking to recreate the old network like Blue Sky tried doing, but is testing out new methods for monitoring and ranking user postings without concealed algorithms. So, and it costs about $20 to get in on the platform tests. Eben Brown, Fox News.
32: Federal Reserve Chairman Kevin Warsh will address an audience of international economists and central bankers this morning at the Jackson Hole Economic Symposium in Wyoming. And his speech is expected to focus heavily on inflation and the outlook for interest rates. Stock futures are mixed ahead of that speech, and that was after the major indexes closed higher yesterday, led up by tech shares. I'm Carmen Roberts.
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0: Cardies.com. What is your recommendation? What would be the recommendation right now on the Superman building?
26: Take it down. It must be taken down. It cannot be fixed.
27: New polling from the University of New Hampshire finds Folks widening her lead over McKee in the Democratic primary for governor. Folks with 56% of support from voters and McKee with 18.
29: She had zero to do with that reduction. We were going after him. The DOJ was going after him. And this isn't an attack on 7,000 CVS employees. The employees didn't have a clue what was going on, by and large. It was the executive suite.
34: Dan York is a self-proclaimed cheerleader for Dan McKee. It's no secret I'm an outspoken critic of the governor, whether it be through oversight and having so many of his departments come in front of us, or my own personal views.
0: I set the table for you there, Governor. A little bit of everything, huh?
1: Yeah, my God, you got a whole menu there.
0: We do. All right, that last voice was Julie Casimiro. She's the state rep. She moved to South Carolina, Governor. She doesn't live here anymore. She still wants to keep the seat until the end of her term. Now, yesterday, Speaker Blazejewski said she should probably consider resigning. What does Governor McKee say with regard to State Representative Julie Casimiro? Should she give it up and leave it? Don't let the State House door hit you in the behind.
1: Well, on the way out the door, she said some negative things about Rhode Island, so I guess she's where she wants to be right now. But, yeah, we shouldn't be paying after somebody leaves and declare that they're out of here, and now I'm into a new state, and yeah, her new state is now the place she wants to be.
0: So, are you calling for her to give it up, step aside, resign now?
1: Well, we shouldn't be paying. The state shouldn't be paying for somebody that's living out of state.
0: Are you calling for her to resign?
1: Well, she should have resigned. Yeah,
0: she should have.
1: Yeah, she left the state. She's no longer a resident of the state, from my understanding.
0: Okay, all right. Let's go on to other things. By the way, she says, "Well, nobody can do my constituent work because I'm still here, technically on the papers. So I'm taking phone calls from South Carolina."
1: I don't think that's going to work.
0: Okay, Governor, I'm sure you saw my reporting on the Superman building. In fact, you just took the vote as part of the Commerce Corporation to give them another $10 million pledged. These are the developers, the Boston guys who own Superman building. You're going to give them another $10 million. So that's $50 million city and state taxpayer dollars pledged to get that thing rehabbed. They're hoping to get $160 million from Uncle Sam in a form of a loan. And yet Kenny Castellucci, who really is the country's premier stone facade guy, he did the Guggenheim. He did the courthouses. He's done the hospital trust. He's done hundreds of buildings. He says the building can't be saved. That the limestone facade is falling away and spalling, which means it's cracking in certain spots, and that's the end of it, Governor. Tear it down. So why are you giving good money after bad?
1: Well, we're not.
2: So the there's no state money going in until there's a certificate of occupancy. That means that the project is complete and inspected and it would be safe. And, you know, we've checked with the developers. This is on them. They've had their masons. They've had their engineers look at the exact same thing that, you know, the gentleman that's saying tear it down has said. So they're moving forward. They're going to invest their money. They're the developers, and until there's a certificate of occupancy, none of the state money's going in. I think it's worth doing. Look, when you start talking about the downtown Providence area, with people living there, supporting the local, business community, we're going to be moving the Kennedy Plaza bus hub, next to the Amtrak station. We've got the $25 million federal mm-hmm. grant to do that. And then the city's going to have a wonderful opportunity there. On that plaza, to create a venue there of some sort that is going to really add to the economy of the downtown Providence, which helps the state of Rhode Island.
0: But I know, but the facade man, the stone guy, has said, none of this is going to happen because the limestone is pulling away from the old iron anchor that holds it up. It is unsalvageable. If you got Saudi sheik money, you could spend maybe $300 or $400 million to put a new limestone skin on it, but nobody's got that. So it's a fool's errand. And he says, you know, wake up, light bulb, you can't do it. Why are you doing it? Why aren't you saying to these guys from Boston, Boston, your facade is falling off? By the way, I'm going to ask you, who are really the Boston guys? Is there money behind there that I don't know about or you don't know about? But go ahead, answer. But in other words, Kenny says, you can't do it, tear it down.
2: Kenny says that, but the people who own the building who have their own engineers say different. They're the ones who are putting their dollars in, Gene, right now. We're not putting any state dollars in until there's a certificate of occupancy, which means that the building would be safe at that point in time. So let it play out. If Kenny's right, then I'm sure that they'll abort the project because they're not going to spend their money on something that they can't get done. They're developers that believe that they can get it done. We're putting, funding, in the play, but we're not going to use that funding until, the project is completed.
0: Now, you know, we just went through this whole thing with secret investors and RIFC, the whole soccer thing. Do you know everybody who's got money in High Rock? I'd like to know all the eggs in the basket, Governor. Have you?
2: Yeah, like I've said before.
0: Who's the money behind over there?
2: We want to make sure that we know who the principals are, the major investors. We know that. And if somebody has a dollar in, I'm not sure that you really want to get that granular. But the major players, we work with them. We know who they are, and they've been vetted. Yeah. And now we have a project that I think that is, for the first time in, 12 years, has got a great possibility of getting done. The monies that we're appropriating to have run into the project when it's completed is going to free up about $160 million of federal money, low-interest money, that's going to invest in the downtown Providence area. It's a really good play for us, and it's worth waiting to see what's going to happen.
0: Governor, isn't it a good play for you to just say yes? Give them the money, pledge the money, because I need the union vote. It's going to create a lot of construction jobs, and they're with you.
2: Well, one thing, we are about creating jobs.
0: I know, but
2: and
0: we're saying election year, go ahead, say yes. I need the union support.
2: No, that's look. We're doing what's in the best interest of the people in the state of Rhode Island. And if you get the Superman building active and vibrant, and then you move the bus hub out of that area, that's going to be a major, major, major difference for the economy in that local area, but also the state.
0: Well, I hate to see all this money go, maybe. And then these guys declare bankruptcy at something or unload the building one way or another. You don't think that's in the offing, do you?
2: That's not the state's problem then. That'll be the developer's problem because they're putting all their dollars in first. Our dollars don't come in until there's actually a building that's safe and occupied, with a certificate of occupancy.
0: Okay. Hey, before I'm gonna go to the calls in just a second. Nearby is the headquarters of the Bally's Corporation, the casino corporation. They were in the news. Their stock tanked 30%. On the warning they gave to the SEC that they may not be able to continue as a going concern. This is your friend Soo Kim. I don't know, have you met him?
2: Soo Kim?
0: Could you get him on my radio studio? I'd like to talk to him. Mystery man.
2: I put out the request. I haven't got an answer back on that, Gene.
0: What, not calling you back either? What is this?
2: No, on that issue, we've met with the leadership of Bally's. Right now, we feel very comfortable that the state revenue is protected. That's my job. If they have issues in New York or Chicago, they got to straighten those out. But right now, we're solid here in Rhode Island.
0: You've met with them? In the wake of this news that they cannot continue possibly as a going concern. Now, they may have to go back to the banks or the hedge funds propping them up already and just get more money, which is they do that. But are you a little concerned about this? And when you did you speak to them personally and did you say, well, what's going on, guys?
2: Yeah, we had a conference call. We feel as though, based on that call, that the Rhode Island's revenue is protected. And then they're going to have to decide how they deal with their other assets to make sure that they're, you know, the other projects that they're doing, one is in New York, one is in Chicago, that they got to make those determinations. But right now, our business with them is in good shape relative to our revenues that we want to protect.
0: And if it's not, then what happens? You just go out and find another operator?
2: Well, we're not even close to even talking about okay. that, Gene.
0: Was Sue Kim on the call with you?
2: No. No.
0: No. But you have spoken to him in the past?
2: I have.
0: Okay.
2: He's real.
0: Oh, I know. Well, yeah, it's true. What that Mitch McConnell? Can he be proof of life? I'd like to see a photograph with you and him in the same room maybe someday.
2: You're bringing up my buddy that my opponent gave money to, right? Mitch McConnell, right?
0: Mitch McConnell. We'll get to her in a second. Yes. You'll get your day. By the way, she's been invited to get her day, too. She's coming in. You sit here with me, and you open the phone lines and take the people, right? Let's do that right now. Go ahead, Tom.
3: All right. Allie, good morning.
0: Allie, go ahead. You're on with the governor.
4: Good morning, Gene. Good morning, Governor McKee.
2: Good morning.
4: How are you?
2: Very good. Thank you.
4: Good. So I was calling in. I just recently took my children to Scarborough State Beach. Love the beaches naturally in Rhode Island, but I had noticed that the Rhode Island state flag is all torn. So I was just hoping to see if maybe we could get it replaced and maybe take a survey of the state beaches just to make sure that all our flags are looking good for everyone to enjoy.
2: Thanks for the call. I think you just took care of that flag.
0: All right. The Cianci would say, look out your window.
4: All right, should I see a truck there now.
2: I think before the end of the day, that flag will be taken care of.
0: All right. Good.
4: Amazing. Thank you so much.
0: Thanks. I like this constituent service, Governor. I like potholes, flags, little things in addition to Superman buildings and ballets, little things like this, right? Do you enjoy that part of the job? You were the mayor.
2: Absolutely. And unless somebody calls and tells us something like that, then I don't know. And if I don't know, the action doesn't happen. So, yeah, thanks for the call for day on that. I think that we have a lot of pride in our state. And that's why I cleaned the whole state house when I was there, took the independent man down, gold leafed it, put it back up. Yeah, we have a lot of pride in the state, and that call is just reflecting that she has pride in our state and our state flag.
0: Okay, go ahead, Tom, next for the governor.
3: All right, Dave,
0: 438-9776. This is Dave. Dave's one of your regulars.
5: Hey, good morning, Governor. Gene, can I compliment the governor? Helena Folks says she's going to stand up to Trump, but she won't come on and do this show. So I give the governor some credibility here for showing up. Governor, my question is around Medicaid and SNAP. The Democrats continue to say that under the new legislation that people are going to lose their benefits. So the people who are losing their benefits are able-bodied adults between the ages of 19 and 64. They have to have work requirements. Little kids and pregnant women are still going to get their benefits. So I guess my question would be, and Gene, if you can ask this question, if Helena shows up, Governor, who do you think should come back on the rolls? Able-bodied people?
2: Yeah, so look, there's changes in the way that this SNAP and the Medicaid, as you say, has been done. 20 hours of volunteer work, 20 hours of work, actually work. And we've added to gear up our systems, I think almost $20 million of improvements just to make sure that we're able to enforce the new rules. And we will enforce the new rules. The funding that you're talking about in the SNAP program, when the government shut down last fall, and this is the first time it's ever happened, the Trump administration denied SNAP benefits to families and to older adults that need the food. I stepped in and made sure that that didn't happen. And we're still dealing with that issue relative to the health care. We estimate as many as 30,000 people who are entitled to health care who are that through our health exchange could fall off that system because of the new rules. I put in dollars into the budget to help about 20,000 of those people who are in the lower incomes stay on their health insurance on a health exchange. So the facts are that the rules in Washington have changed the way that we operate here in Rhode Island, and it's put a great deal of pressure on our health care, and including we're estimating as much as $150 million may be denied to our hospitals through that legislation as well. So it is real. We're dealing with it, and we're making sure that we're following the rules in terms of the 20 hours of volunteer work or 20 hours of actually work to be eligible for the certain individuals that I think are between 55 and 65 or something like that.
0: Okay, next call for the governor.
3: Frankie, go ahead.
6: Yeah. Good morning, Governor. How are you?
2: I'm doing good, good. Thanks for the call.
6: Oh, you're welcome. Governor, hopefully you can help me. For over 25 years, I've been trying to get a four-digit license plate for myself. I talk to people and everything. Nobody seems to help me. I think you're the only one that could probably help me after 25 years.
2: Well, listen, leave your number. We'll have somebody call you back. I don't know how many of those are left, but I can tell you that they're a hot item. You know, when I came they are definitely a hot item. The two digits, the four, three digits, the four digits.
0: Why don't you give everybody? You'll seal this thing.
2: Well, you know, there's only so many combinations of four digits that actually can be put out there. But
0: Frankie,
2: leave your name, Frank. We'll have somebody call you. If there's something that can be done, we'll try to figure it out. If not, we'll let you know.
0: Frankie, what do you want? Okay. Go ahead. I'll fill the form out. What number do you want? What do you want?
2: What number you got?
6: Just any four numbers. Any four numbers.
0: You'll take any four numbers?
6: Yep, any four numbers.
0: Hi, Lo Jack. Ask your guy. Is
2: any four numbers.
0: Your guys are back here. Ask him. Find out if there's one available.
2: Do you have a three-digit number?
0: No, I have a regular plate.
2: You have a regular plate?
0: Yeah.
2: I do, too.
0: Yeah, I don't want to. I don't see the fascination. By the way, I've said this before. Hey, thanks, Frankie.
2: Yeah, thanks, Frankie. Leave your number.
0: Leave your number. We'll see if we hook you up with a four-digit plate.
2: Yeah.
0: And by the way, you got sister-in-laws. You got to vote. Everybody's got it on. If we give you the plate, you know, got to work like the unions do. Get your mother and father out there. Governor, why don't you give this whole governor's plate thing up? Isn't it a silly thing for you to be occupied with?
2: Well, I don't.
0: Why has the governor got his hands in who gets a low-number license plate? Isn't that like 1950s? Come on.
2: Well, I have somebody in our office that deals with that because, as you said, it's not a high priority in my life, but it is a high priority in many people's lives. So you talked about constituent services. Well, you know, if we have the plates and there's a constituent service level we can provide, then we do it. But yeah, I've handed that off day one.
0: Why involve the governor? Like, just let the registry handle it. If you get one, you get one. Now, listen, hold on. They go to the governor because it's a thing, and the governor, I'll get you a plate. It's a way to kind of curry favor with a certain constituency. That's the only reason I can see why you're involved. It's not just you. It's every governor's done it. Why don't you give it up and say, go to the registry?
2: Well, that's good. We could consider that. Look, that's not high priority in my life is the number on the license plate. In fact, I only put the number one on, which I'm very proud of, that I am the governor of the state of Rhode Island when we're in a like formal type of things. Other than that, I don't even put that on the car that I drive around.
0: You told Helena you were Rhode Island. I am Rhode Island.
2: I am Rhode Island. And I'm proud. Look, I'm the governor, Gene. Everywhere I go, I represent the state of Rhode Island. So, I believe that the governor should be the biggest cheerleader for our state, which I am on whether it's education or jobs or health or keeping people working. And everywhere I go, I do that. So I am Rhode Island and you're Rhode Island. So, and we're proud of it. And then the person who called about the flag. Yeah, yeah. We're proud of the state, and a governor should be wearing Rhode Island on its sleeve on their sleeve every single day, and I do that.
0: Well, I'm sure Helena's proud of Rhode Island. Do you think she disrespected you because you had a little surly tone in your voice?
2: All I can say is the first on the radio here in this room, she told me to calm down, and I let it go. On the second debate, she told me to stop, and I let it go. But when we got to the third debate, and you were at that debate because you did that debate,
0: I did the second debate.
2: And she told me, I think she told me to stop as I'm in mid-sentence, which I think is very disrespectful. And on the third time, I said, I'm not going to allow him to do a third time because it's very disrespectful to a governor to have someone who is like being very condescending. And she kind of showed who she is.
0: She gets under your skin.
2: Well, if I told you to shut up at this point in time, you might get a little annoyed at me, Gene.
0: I might.
2: Yeah.
0: I probably would.
2: So I didn't say shut up. I didn't say for you to be quiet. But I'm going to tell you, look, I'm the governor of the state of Rhode Island, and I'm working every single day on behalf of the people that live in the state, in particular working people. And we're making tremendous progress on our education, top 8 in the country on our high schools. Mm-hmm. our jobs, 37,000 jobs, our health care, saving hospitals, putting people to work. And I'd be very pleased if that Superman building actually got off the ground and put 1,600 people to work, and they could actually go home with a paycheck. And we're doing that all around the state of Rhode Island. So, yeah, I think it is very disrespectful to tell a governor in public to be quiet.
0: 8:25, right back with more Ask the Governor.
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3: Fox News, I'm CJ Papa. President Trump hands the Congressional Space Medal of Honor to the Artemis II crew today at NASA's Johnson Space Center, honoring the astronauts who traveled around the far side of the moon, the farthest humans have ever gone in space. And last night, he headlined a fundraiser in Texas for Senate candidate Ken Paxton.
4: The Super PAC alone, MAGA Inc., has $400 million just sitting there in a bank account, but they are still going to go out and raise more money because ads in a place like Texas are going to be super expensive with media markets like Dallas and Houston.
3: Fox's Peter Ducey at the White House. The jury in the Lindsey Clancy murder trial resumed deliberations shortly. She's accused of killing her three little kids. And Nepal slammed by that vicious mudslide. Hundreds are dead. Thousands are missing, including 90 Americans. 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
42: Why am I so hard on the Republican Party? 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
2: Hey, Job Lot gives me $2,000 a week to give away to a deserving nonprofit. Tom, who's getting it today?
3: Carol Aguasivas from Community Angels.
2: Visiting Angels. Visiting Angels. Is that right?
4: It's that, Community Angels.
2: Okay. Well, you're an angel to take this from Job Lot. $2,000 is going to you, Carol. What are you going to spend the money on?
4: Thank you so much, Gene. So we have our biggest annual event coming up, which is the Community Angels Toy Drive. So we'll be spending that on winter coats for the kids and winter gear as well.
2: And who do you serve? What community? Where?
4: So we're open to the entire state. Our events are open to every child in Rhode Island.
2: So you're Community Angels. This is Carol, and the money's going to go to a good cause. Governor, isn't that nice? Job Lot gives us $2,000 a week.
5: Yeah, and the Community Angels, I've been involved with them for several years. They're a great organization, so it's a good pick.
2: Nice. All right. Don't hang up. We need a little more information. Job Lot, Job Done. That's another one.
6: All right. Go ahead, Pat.
2: Community Angels. Governor, the UNH has got you in the dumps. You're trailing Helena significantly, worse than the last poll. What do you want to say about that? I know you've derided UNH's numbers before.
5: Well, I mean, yeah, those are bogus numbers. Look, we're
2: now, I know you can say they're bogus. Well, it's a poll. It's the University of New Hampshire. This is what they say. You don't like the numbers. What?
5: No, it's not that you don't like the numbers. It's the technique or whatever they're doing is so far off. It's becoming laughable, to tell you the truth. So UNH polls are becoming laughable. Look, we have the support that I know we have around the state of Rhode Island. Whether it is in labor, the nurses are with us because I helped save two hospitals. They know the work that I'm doing. We have the teachers on board with us, and by the way, we've got the eighth best high schools in the country right now. After and certainly I have something to do with the work that's happening in the schools. You got multiple the Teamsters. You've got the nursing homes. Who, by the way, my opponent was on a reinvent Medicaid program that took money across the board away from hospitals as well as nursing homes with the Raimondo administration. She served on that advisory board. I had to fix all that. So they're all with me. Look, there is more than enough people that are going to show up in a primary, by the way, and the primary is going to, more likely or not, going to select the next governor. So I would say anybody that's sitting on out there saying, I'll wait till November to determine who's going to be the governor, they should be showing up in the primary. And if we get the votes out, we're going to win. And then if the voters determine that we're going in a different direction, then I'm going to make sure that we have a smooth transition. But right now, we have more than enough to win this election, and it's a real decision to make between somebody who's really working with the people and a corporate executive that has been putting profits ahead of people in her career, and my career is totally different. So there's a real decision to make here, and we'll let the voters decide.
2: You're down 20 plus in UNH. You're down 15 in Emerson. You cut it by 5 points in the Emerson poll. Governor, you got your own numbers. Why don't you just tell me now? Some people are saying you're within six or seven or eight. What? Give it to me now, because we're going to go with the polls we have, and they're not good for you. What do you have? You have other numbers to show me?
5: All I know is I can tell you right now that we have more than enough people, working people. People know that I've helped the veterans, eliminated the pension, the tax.
2: Maybe
5: the
2: didn't
5: pension.
2: Answer my question was, give me a number. What do you think you got her by, or she's got you by, and realistically in your mind?
5: I think it's in the margin of error right now.
2: Which is like two or three, depending on the poll. You're not that close.
5: You're within the margin of error right now.
2: Based on what?
5: Based on the fact that I understand how many people are going to show up in the primary, and how many people that we have with us that will show up in the primary. There's a long time between now and the 9th, and more and more people hear about my opponent, not being honest, and especially on the opioid issue. He had the evidence yesterday on the radio. Just supported the court case that's been filed. So this is well within reach, and my record is one that has really helped people all around the state of Rhode Island, and we know that if we get our vote out, and that's what I'm encouraging everybody to do, that we will have enough to keep this progress going in the state, and I'm looking forward to being governor the next 4 years.
2: You're not in the margin of error in UNH. You're not in the margin of error of Emerson. You would

0: You're saying you're in the margin of error in your own numbers?
1: We've got enough information to know that we're within the margin of error. Yes.
0: Within your own numbers that I don't have privy to. Whatever you're thinking about, margin of error, numbers, 2 or 3, they're your numbers?
1: There are numbers that we know that we're within, within the margin of error.
0: All right, other numbers, money. We had a story on Channel 10, you ran out of money. You're not on television. She's on YouTube every 30 seconds, and she's on television all the time. You have no money. You ran out of money.
1: No, we'll be up and running very shortly again, and we saved a good pool of money for the last 10 days. That just makes sense. And look, my opponent has got close to $2 million of her own money in this campaign. She's trying to buy this election with money, and the people who are supporting her, you can just look down in Narragansett. All the multi-million-dollar houses have her sign on it. That's who's supporting her. This election is going to be a very simple decision. Do you want somebody that is really with the people, that has worked his whole life in terms of public office, supporting working families, supporting our older adults, or do you want somebody who has been a corporate executive that made, in her last job, made $80,000 a day as she laid off and fired over 2,000 workers? This is a real moment for us, Gene. This is a moment where we either continue to put people to work and help the families in the state and help the young people in their education, or we're going to go to a system right now where a corporate executive does not see the world the same way that someone that grew up in a boys club and rubbed elbows with every walk of life sees that world, because I have lived in that world. So there's going to be a very good decision to be made right here.
0: You referenced the $80,000 a day. That's when she ran Hudson's Bay, which is the department store retail giant. When she ran CVS, she says she cut opioid production by 40%. Have you done your research, your homework, to say, well, where's the proof of that?
1: We don't see it. And in fact, in the DOJ's lawsuit, it's very clear that the most progress was made in terms of the reduction in the sale of the opioids happened after she left. While she was there in 2014, they peddled 800,000 pills at a store in East Providence. So this is the time when she said she was right on top of it, really attacking it right away. This is what that lawsuit's about. It's basically going to determining that that's not true.
0: Now, we had an attorney on yesterday, Mark Lanier. He beat CVS in court in Ohio. The verdict was overturned by that state's high court. He says on a technicality, he was going to go back in court, try them again. But before he had the second bite at the apple, CVS settled. And he said that he laughed at the notion that she cut opioids by 40%. This is Lanier.
2: Yeah, that's a laugh to me, candidly, and I don't want to dabble in Rhode Island politics in a sense, because I have no right to. I'm not a Rhode Island resident, but I will tell you this. As an outsider who was intimate with the situation, she had zero to do with that reduction. We were going after him. The DOJ was going after him. And this isn't an attack on 7,000 CVS employees. The employees didn't have a clue what was going on, by and large. It was the executive suite. It was the management level. They were the ones who were pushing, trying to get the gold. They were the ones who had the rebate cutback contracts. They were the ones who were deep in this. And with all due respect, I think she had zippo to do with any kind of a reduction.
0: Well, he handed you that, Governor, yesterday. By the way, you went to a little research on him. You said his politics lean more conservative.
1: It's conservative.
0: He's a Texan.
1: That's okay. Yeah. What he said is just validating what I've been referencing in the DOJ U.S. Attorney's lawsuit, which it described that. And remember, my opponent was in charge of the pharmacies, and it says right in there that the pharmacists were pressured to fill orders on the pills that was not necessary. So he's just supporting what the DOJ and the U.S. Attorney's report saying. That's what I've been saying. And it's good to have another validator, so people, as they make up their mind and who they're going to vote for. And so who do you trust? I mean, as far as I'm concerned, I'm an open book. My record is there, and I'm answering your questions. As one of the callers said, Gene, I'm here with you.
0: You are.
1: On monthly basis, and taking the tough questions from the public as well as from you. So I'm an open book. I pride myself on making sure that what I say is accurate.
0: You know, I'd like to have her in to do this, sit down and open the phone lines, but I know the way things work. She's sitting on a lead, Governor. She's not going to come in and screw it up, and you probably wouldn't do it either. If you were 15, 20 points ahead of her.
1: Well, look,
0: I mean, it's your business. This is how it works.
1: Well, it does, but at the same point in time, she's being exposed, and I can tell you right now that the walls are closing in very fast on Helena, folks.
0: All right, let's take more calls because it's 8:47. We'll squeeze as many as we can, and then the governor's got to get to work, and so do I.
3: Go. Leslie, go ahead.
0: Leslie, go.
4: Hello, Governor. Thank you for your service.
1: Thank you for the call.
4: Can you please explain why you're rejecting the Education Freedom Tax Credit for us as Rhode Islanders, given to us by the president and signed into law, known as the Educational Choice for Children Act? You have said on the show today that you support families in education, but we as parents have the right to choose where our tax dollars should be spent on our children's education.
0: Does this allow you to choose where the money would follow the child, Leslie?
4: Correct. You'd be given as a tax credit in the form of a scholarship back to those of us who choose private schools.
0: Okay, go ahead, Governor.
1: So all the rules on that are not clear at this point in time, and the concept is what as stated. Look, I happen to believe I'm really for great public schools, and I think that that's where our money should be flowing. But at the same point in time, if we can create strategies to use those dollars to help us right now in terms of the Learn 365, which is a learning strategy for all our kids, regardless of where they go to school. We got 21 municipal learning centers that are opening right now. I intend to make sure that I'm working on all the out-of-school strategies to help our young people in school, whether they're in a district school, a charter school, a mayoral academy, a private school, a parochial school,
0: but
1: a homeschool.
0: Could you narrowly give him an answer? He said you rejected the government tax credit that allows him to get the tax credit by choosing. Why did you do that?
1: Well, first of all, we haven't rejected it. We don't have the guidelines, Gene, in terms of what we can use it for. What I want to use it for is all out-of-school type of learning, tutoring across the board to all our students, all our young people live in the state, regardless of what school they go to, whether it's public or private.
0: Next caller for the governor.
3: Heidi, go ahead.
0: Heidi, go. Heidi.
3: Heidi once.
0: Heidi must be
3: twice.
0: Helping. Heidi, go ahead. We thought you were helping your grandfather on the mountain. Go ahead, Heidi.
5: I'm sorry. 4 years they have been trying to get legislation passed for acknowledging the Secaucus Wampanoags as a state-recognized tribe. They don't want housing. They don't want money. They don't want anything but recognition so they can apply for grants to help them in their quality of living. And I don't understand why you're against it.
0: Are you? I'm familiar with this. The Secaucus Wampanoags?
1: We are in discussions with the tribes on a regular basis, and we want to make sure that we are protecting the state as much as protecting the tribes. We haven't got there yet, but the conversations are continuing.
0: Okay, now, I'm a little ignorant of this particular issue. The Secaucus is Massachusetts. The Secaucus Wampanoags, they covered Rhode Island and Massachusetts. What is the issue here?
1: The issue
0: Why
1: is that
0: it a Rhode Island issue?
1: They want to get designated so that, as the caller said, they feel as though they could qualify for bringing in job training dollars and those type of things. We're just trying to make sure that we get the balance, Gene, so that we're not creating a problem for the for the taxpayers in the state of Rhode Island, but at the same time respecting the opportunity that is being presented to us. But we have not really come to a place where we can actually say, yeah, let's pull it, you know, let's...
0: So, you're aware of it, and that particular tribe has Rhode Island,
1: we
0: ancestral lands in Rhode Island ties.
1: We meet regularly.
0: Okay. The next caller for the governor, if you got one.
3: Last one. Alex, go ahead, quick.
0: Alex, go. You're on with the governor. Alex, you there? No. Next one.
3: That's
0: pull in one more. You got one more? No. You're good? That's it. He's got to run. We got to run commercials. Governor, stay with us. I got a couple of minutes. We'll squeeze some time.
3: Okay.
0: It's 8:50.
3: Perfect. Just finish with them now. You got 2 minutes. I'll give you 2 minutes.
0: All right. Governor, where are you going later today? What are you doing?
1: You know, I haven't really looked at the schedule that much, but I know that we're going to be out with different projects. This week we've been at opening learning centers, municipal learning centers. We're with the with the public and a regular basis. I'd have to look at my schedule right now. I think I'm on channel 10 tonight.
0: I'll see you there.
1: I think I'm there. I'm going to end the day there, and then I'm going to go home. And I understand that Susan and I are taking care of the grandkids this evening, so we're good. Looking forward to that.
0: Decompress. Truck tolls. You're moving ahead with truck tolls, correct?
1: Yes.
0: Providence got their schools back.
1: They have, and
0: you gave it back to the teachers' union. Some might say that was another election maneuver. Here, take it off my plate.
1: No, it was time. It was time to do it. A lot of progress has been made. The commissioner has done a great job. New buildings, attendance. By the way, attendance at Providence schools, because of the Attendance Matters program that we put together, have the least amount of a chronic absenteeism in history. That is a big move in terms of making sure that the kids are in school.
0: Yep.
1: And remember, when I showed up, it was like 57% chronic absenteeism. Now it's in the mid-20s. That's going to continue going on down. And as we get more and more kids in school, we'll have more and more results that we're looking for a state.
0: Flock cameras. The tide is turning against flock cameras. Mayor Hopkins likes them in Cranston. Mayor Smiley likes them in Providence. And Mayor Mitchell likes them in New Bedford. Boy, that's left, center, right. That's odd bedfellows, isn't it, Governor? You like flock cameras?
1: Well, that's why we put a pause on them, because I think that the public really wanted to make sure that we balanced the personal identity rights as well against the safety rights that a community has. We're doing that right now, and we have our state police leading the charge. We'll come back with a report, and if there's some legislation that we want to put in the next session that can kind of make that balance everybody's looking for, we'll find that place.
0: Here's the news I got out of you today. You're signaling to me you have your own numbers, and you insist you're within the margin of error of Helena Folks, which is generally 2 to 3 points depending on the poll. With regard to the Superman building, I told you that the facade is falling off. Kenny says it's falling off, can't be saved, has to be knocked down. You seem willing to see what the other side says, and you say the money's not going to be, the check won't be cashed until they can prove that it's safe and they get a certificate of occupancy. You have had conversations with Bally's with regard to the financial health of that casino operator. They assure you at least the Rhode Island operation is safe, correct?
1: Yes.
0: And it sounds to me like you're telling Representative Julie Casimero, who lives in South Carolina now, to step down and leave us all together.
1: Well, she's made the move. She's left the state. And we wish her the best.
0: I wish you the best. I wish all candidates the best. And the opportunity is still open. Helena Folks, come in here, do the same thing. Sit down and they'll take the calls. As Alorza says, you got to serve the people. He told you that.
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33: A verdict watch. I'm Carmen Roberts, Fox News. People around the country are waiting to see what a Massachusetts jury will decide in the Lindsay Clancy murder trial for killing her three children. A second day of deliberations getting underway at 9 this morning.
34: This jury is comprised of 9 women and 3 men. The jury is anonymous and is only known to the court and lawyers. During closing arguments, the defense argued Clancy was in a state of psychosis during the killings and that lousy medical care drove her to the point where she experienced auditory hallucinations. Meanwhile, the prosecution argued those hallucinations are fabricated and that Clancy intentionally planned the killings and maintained control of her actions.
33: Fox's Nate Foy at the courthouse in Plymouth. Nepal and China resume rescue operations after the threat from a lake eases. 552 people are confirmed dead from the catastrophic glacier flash flood, with about 1,500 missing, including 90 Americans. And U.S. State Department spokesman Tommy Pickett tells Fox News American aid is on the way.
35: We immediately activated 500,000 in initial humanitarian assistance. I can now say those first assistance trucks are already on their way, and that includes life-saving food in order to get people the material they need.
33: President Trump's in Texas today to award Artemis II astronauts the Congressional Space Medal of Honor. Fox's Peter Ducey tells us.
0: The ultimate showcase a president can have, standing alongside astronauts you sent on a successful mission to the far side of the moon. And the president's top ally on Capitol Hill says Republicans have been doing a lot on Earth, too.
1: We passed over 800 pieces of legislation, landmark stuff, to fix the mess that we inherited from the Biden-Harris years.
33: House Speaker Mike Johnson and its Republicans campaign saying they fixed the mess. Democrats say check your higher grocery bill, the cost to fill up your gas tank, and what's left in your wallet. 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
33: Florida's refusing to take Meta's money from the landmark settlement of nearly $18 billion in a lawsuit over teen social media addiction. Florida's attorney general is vowing to take the company back to court, saying the payout is peanuts.
6: Florida's attorney general James Uckmeyer tells us the settlement is peanuts and the state deserves billions more. Meta, that's Facebook and Instagram's parent company, they agreed to pay up after a group of attorneys general accused the company of designing features that keep children addicted to its platforms. Now, Florida isn't taking the deal. Uthmeyer compares the 1998 tobacco settlement when cigarette companies agreed to pay states over $200 billion. He says Meta's deal doesn't come close.
7: That is a slap on the wrist. It is not a disincentive to tell these big tech companies going forward, protect our kids.
6: The settlement will be paid out over 10 years.
33: Fox's Dana Marie McNichol. A just-released federal report says a paper mill in Washington state ignored a warning that a chemical tank was unsafe 10 months before it failed, killing 11 workers. That tank ruptured in the Longview Mill in May, blasting caustic liquid through the building. And Norway has a new king today.
8: The crown prince is now King Haakon VIII after the death of his father, King Harald V, who sat on the throne for 35 years and was a distant cousin of King Charles III of Britain. When he was three, the young prince, along with his mother and sisters, fled Norway to escape Nazi occupation during World War II. The new king will have to stabilize the monarchy, including ironing out a public relations mess following scandals, one involving his wife, who had past correspondences with Jeffrey Epstein, plus King Haakon's stepson, also recently making headlines with a rape conviction. CJ Papa, Fox News.
33: And I'm Carmen Roberts, and this is Fox News.
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0: Yes, sir. It's wild world out there. And Hunter Biden, is Hunter Biden a homophobe when he says that he's 48.6% gay? I thought you were born gay and you didn't decide when you were a 50-year-old crack addict. And it wasn't like that. But when you're a Democrat, shouldn't the LGBTQQIAA ampersand pound sign community, they have a community now, shouldn't they be going after Hunter Biden for being homophobic and slandering them and all that crazy stuff? These people, yes, sir. They're all crazy. These ridiculous people, ridiculous people. Mm. See this Democrat woman who's running for the United States Senate. They got a lot of lunatics running for the Senate, the Democrats do. In Oklahoma, she had posted a video of herself trashing a room and then taking an 8x10 glossy color photograph of Cabinet Secretary Mark Wayne Mullen. And she attacks it with a pair of scissors and cuts it up and makes it into a... She's like a serial killer. She has all the behavioral patterns of a serial killer. And she's running for the Senate of the United States in Oklahoma, of all places. And all that is perfectly normal if you're only a Democrat.
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27: To some, a baby's babbling doesn't mean much, but it does. 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
30: Now, I don't know if Hunter Biden, who is 48.6% gay? Is that what he said? And he just changed his mind because somebody in front of him wanted to perform a sex act on him, and he might be open to the idea because, you know, he's a member of the Biden family. But my friend Jeff texted me. He said, you know, I don't know if he lives in Virginia, where Abigail Scamberger just gave blanket amnesty to 100,000 convicted felons to vote as Democrats in the upcoming election. I think convicted felon Republicans should certainly turn up and vote. And isn't that amazing? But my friend Jeff said, hey, Hunter Biden's a convicted felon. Oh, yeah, that's right. Hunter Biden is a convicted felon. Hunter Biden was convicted of gun charges, and he was convicted on tax charges, right? And I went and found those because Jeff brought it up. And here is the Associated Press. They used to be the gold standard. In 2024, June 11th of 2024, about 2 years ago, a little more. That's right. Hunter Biden is a convicted felon. Hunter Biden was convicted of gun charges, and he was convicted on tax charges, right? And I went and found those because Jeff brought it up. And here is the Associated Press. They used to be the gold standard. In 2024, June 11th of 2024, about 2 years ago, a little more, President Joe Biden's son, Hunter Biden, is convicted of all three felonies in federal gun trial. Federal gun trial, and then and he threw it in a dumpster behind what the news media called a high-end grocery store, as the Bidens wouldn't shop at a low-end grocery store. Wilmington, Delaware was the dateline in 2024. Hunter Biden was convicted Tuesday of all three felony charges related to the purchase of a revolver in 2018 when prosecutors argued the president's son lied on a mandatory gun purchase form by saying he was not illegally using or addicted to drugs. Hunter Biden, then 54 years old, stared straight ahead and showed little emotion as the verdict was read. After deliberations that lasted only 3 hours over 2 days in Wilmington, Delaware, he hugged his attorney. Yeah, but she was like a hot, you know, kind of trashy street attorney. He hugged his attorneys. I made that part up. Smiled wanly. He smiled.

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0: I'm Ross Kaminsky in for Guy Benson, coming to you from Denver. Thanks for spending some time with me. We're heading inexorably into the midterms, just a little over 2 months away. And then before you know it, unfortunately, we're going to be in the middle of a presidential campaign. I know it's going to be upon us way too soon. Now, Democrats are still reeling from the fact that they lost to Donald Trump again. There are a lot of reasons behind that. I won't get into all of them. But one of the interesting aspects, let me give you a macro thing, and then we'll narrow into this language thing we're going to talk about. The macro thing with the Democrats under the Biden administration in particular, and something they're still trying to overcome now, is a view by the public that they are out of touch with the way normal Americans think and talk and the things normal Americans care about. And that was part of the reason that a candidate who was unpopular, like Donald Trump, was still nevertheless able to beat pretty convincingly. He won essentially every swing state, right? So Donald Trump is not a strong candidate. The fact that he won that election pretty convincingly shows you just how weak the Democrats were. And that's because the biggest thing was probably affordability, and Joe Biden saying, yeah, don't worry about it, everything's really affordable. Trump is kind of making that same mistake now. But it showed him as out of touch. And then the language that Democrats used showed them as out of touch. There's a very pointed piece at Axios that I wanted to share with you, axios.com. Here's the headline: allyship, that's in quotes, and birthing people, that's in quotes, Democrats confront vocabulary problem. And when I share this, when I read it for myself, and as I share it with you, there are going to be parts of it that actually seem laugh out loud funny. But you got to understand, these are actually a significant number of people, and kind of the same way that we talk about socialists trying to take over the Democratic Party right now, some of them are the same people that we're going to be talking about here who have an insane use of language that separates them from normal voters. So let me share a little with you from Axios. Unhoused people, you've heard that term. Criminal justice impacted individuals. Substance use disorder. Birthing people. Several Democrats eyeing 2028 runs for president say the party has a vocabulary problem as much as a messaging one, and that the left's embrace of woke buzzwords alienated working class voters and drove many of them to Donald Trump. That is definitely true. So Andy Beshear, who is a re-elected Democratic governor in the very red state of Kentucky, says that Democrats need to stop using terms like justice involves population and just say inmates, say hungry, not food insecure, say addiction instead of substance use disorders. Even Gavin Newsom has said that Democrats need to start being more culturally normal. And Rahm Emanuel, who was the mayor of Chicago, who seems like he's thinking about running for president, says that the party should ignore the culture police and worry less about a child's right to pick his pronouns and more about children who do not know what a pronoun is. Alyssa Slotkin, Democrat senator of Michigan, says Democrats need to speak the language of the factory line, not the faculty lounge. They are absolutely right. And until Democrats learn to talk like normal humans, they will not get the votes of normal humans. I'm Ross, in for Guy Benson.
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0: I'm Ross Kaminsky, coming to you from Denver, in for Guy Benson, who will be back the day after Labor Day. Just a few minutes to chat here, and I just want to bring you some good news, right? There's a lot of stuff going on in the world that doesn't always feel great, but how about this? From the Wall Street Journal, FDA approves drug for pancreatic cancer in milestone for treatment of deadly disease. That's a news article, and then they had an opinion piece the journal did entitled A Pancreatic Cancer Revolution. And let me just say it. Pancreatic cancer killed my father-in-law. And when I was talking with people about that back at the time, I couldn't believe how many folks said to me, oh, yes, I know somebody who died from pancreatic cancer. And the problem, as I'm sure you know, with pancreatic cancer is that it's normally not detected until it's at least stage 3 or maybe stage 4, by which time for most people it's too late. Now, folks who listen to a show like this will know who Ben Sasse is, former senator from Nebraska, left the Senate to go run the University of Florida. Then he stepped down from there because he got sick, and it turned out it was pancreatic cancer. And he was supposed to be dead a long time ago, but he went on a trial for a new drug, a drug trial. I don't mean a criminal trial. And it turns out to be this drug, this trial. And Ben Sasse was talking about it recently, and I just want to get a little of this in. Clip 10, please.
1: He's in a clinical trial for a drug called Diraxonrasib, a new idea in therapy. In many cancers, it's a defective gene that signals cells to grow nonstop. The drug blocks that signal.
2: I have much, much less pain than I had 4 months ago when I was diagnosed, and I have a massive 76% reduction in tumor volume over the last 4 months.
1: Just this month, the drug maker Revolution Medicines reported that patients who had 6 months survived a median 13 months.
0: Amazing. Amazing. This disease has been an absolute curse and essentially untreatable until now. But I want to be careful about something here, right? So people who had 6 or 7 months to live, lived 13 months. They lived twice as long as they were supposed to, but that's not a cure. It's way better than nothing, but it's not a cure. So the real hope for this is that it points the way to a cure or to even more life extension than they've got already, and maybe points a way towards treatment of other cancers as well. It is an incredible thing, one of the greatest medical stories I've heard in a long time. I'm Ross, in for Guy.
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0: The Guy Benson Show.
2: I've declared it that too. I'm Ross, in for Guy. Thanks for being here. Not only is it home stretch, it's a Friday home stretch. So I think we have to be as ridiculous as possible. And Christine, I thought that the stupid question I asked on my own radio show earlier this morning was so perfect for you that I got to ask you.
1: Oh, let's go.
2: Let's go. What is the best thing and what is the worst thing

0: Donald Trump, I love you. I love your faith, and I love your intellect, and I love your instincts. And we are going to win because the inflation and the prices had nothing to do with Trump whatsoever. And no matter who was president, the prices were going up because that issue is due to corporations versus mom-and-pop businesses. That's why the prices are high. It has nothing to do with Trump, nothing to do with war. It has to do with corporations. We need to get corporations to donate more food and resources to the little people, the people who can't get jobs in the corporations, who don't have the perfect A, you know, college degrees, the little people. But other than that, I love America. I love corporations. I just think we should use corporations to our benefit. You know, just listen, everybody help out. Like, you know.
1: Yeah.
0: And,
1: well, I mean, what I'll say is, I mean, I don't know that we can, you know, we can ask for anything, right? We could say, hey, you need to give food to the little people. But I think that the counter to that is going to be, we need the economy to be robust so that the little people can move forward, just like they did in the first Trump administration. And I think Trump is facing an uphill battle with so much of what he's trying to do economically, A, because of pushback from the left, but mainly B, the damage that was done in the last 4 years where we didn't have him, right? I mean, it's an incredible yeoman's task to undo so much of that damage. So I agree with you. Listen, I love Trump, and I think that he's the man for the job, and he's doing the right job. And this action in Iran is absolutely necessary, and that job must be completed. My compliment to the president is his steadfast commitment to making sure he does the right thing, because this is a once-in-a-generation opportunity to right the wrongs that were done in Beirut and by so many other things that have come at the hands of the mullahs. Catherine Ann, thank you for your call. Shout out to everybody listening in New York. And I take a pause right here. We come back. Your calls and a couple of other things I got up my sleeve. Remember, in the next hour, we're going to get into a bunch of things. And maybe this hour, maybe next hour, I'll tell you a little bit about that story, that time that AOC ran away from me on Fifth Avenue. Don't go anywhere.
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